0: on my mind. 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
1: Hi, I'm Donna Cruz. You know, the difficult things you go through in life don't have to be wasted. They can become great tools to help others. Kevin Atlas knows that all too well. He was born without a full left arm and lost his father at a young age. He was able to persevere and become the first person to get a Division I college basketball scholarship with a disability. And now he inspires others all over the world. He shares his experiences in his new book, Get in the Game.
2: About a month or so ago, up in Seattle, and this girl came up to me and she talked to me. She's one of the first people. She's like, my dad is about to die and you touched me because of your father's story, him passing away from cancer. And, you know, I just need advice. What do I do? My mom has passed away and my grandma won't let me see him because they divorced and it's a bad relationship. He's about an hour away by a plane ride. What do I do? And I told her, listen, my biggest regret in life, 10 years old, even though I was 10, I never said goodbye to my father before he passed away. Couldn't bring myself to do it. And I'll tell you what, never leave anything unsaid. You got to do it. I don't care if you're a junior in high school. Get there. That girl was bawling, crying. I spoke to every other kid. She came up to me. She was the first and the last kid. And she told me, Kevin, I just booked a ticket for me and my 8th grade sister. We got bags packed. We're skipping town. We're getting on a flight. We're going to go spend time with them. They got out of school. They spent the last month with their father. And she messaged me 5-6 days ago and told me her father had passed. And just thanking me because she was there. They had real resolution. And she said she'll never be able to repay me. And I said, you don't have to.

0: I think the biggest problem about forgiveness, quite frankly, is that most of the time people think they go to church, pastor preaches on forgiveness for 29 and a half minutes, we all hit our knees, we forgive those who have wronged us recently, we think that's it. I'm telling you, forgiveness is a matter of standing guard every day. Otherwise, you could really do a lot of harm.
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2: I admit it. I can get caught up in the race against time, especially on mornings when I find myself rushing frantically to feed the dog, brush my teeth, clothe my toddler, and remember my wallet before darting out the door for an appointment I'm inevitably late for. You know, these mornings remind me of exactly how I don't want to live, which is rushed and frantic. But it's not the race against the clock that's the problem. It's how I feel when it's happening. I feel stressed, anxious, distracted, ungrateful, disheveled. And just the other week, in a morning of madness, I stopped everything. I did slow down. I took a 4-minute pause. And I really think it was less of a choice and more of a breaking point. But I put the keys down. I took the time I needed to pour a cup of coffee into a real mug, not a travel mug. And I sat on the floor with my daughter, hugging her tightly with my full attention for 4 solid minutes. She and I shared stares and smiles in this sacred little pause. And though those 4 minutes, they didn't change everything, but they did change something. They changed me. They changed the presence of peace that I had in my heart.

And here's what Jones told me. He said, when you don't know what to do, do something. He said, you can't do everything right now, but you can do something right now. He said, your problem, son, is you have forgotten the very value that God placed in your life. You will become to them a person of value. You know what happens to people of value, don't you? They get advice. They get new friends. They get job offers. People of value become valuable to other people. And this is what is happening to people who do something, even when they don't know what to do.

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8: 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And this is a girl who couldn't walk before, and now she's walking in a beautiful dress.

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1: I'm Donna Cruz. Bodies aren't always the only thing that need healing. Sometimes hearts and homes do, too. Well, Brant Hansen has a nationally syndicated radio show and has written books like Blessed Are the Misfits. He also works with Cure International, a worldwide network of hospitals that brings God's love and medical care to kids with treatable conditions. Brant hears amazing stories of life change all the time.
2: Well, when I just heard, I was talking with a guy who's at our Kenya hospital, and he was telling me about a little girl named Abigail who couldn't walk. She was born with club feet, and her mom and dad were not married. And what happens a lot of times is the dad will see that the child has a disability, and he takes off because he thinks the woman is cursed, the mom is cursed, the child is cursed, and he leaves. So Abigail was left with no daddy. Her mom would not give up, and so she eventually found out about Cure. Abigail was able to be healed of her club feet. But her dad, this happens a lot too, her dad found out that she had been healed, went and saw her and the mom, and couldn't believe it. And our hospital staff, our ministry staff, wound up talking with him, and he decided to take responsibility for his daughter. And so they got married. And the sweetest thing was, I have a picture of Abigail walking down the aisle as a flower girl in her parents' wedding. And this is a girl who couldn't walk before, and now she's walking in a beautiful dress. And I just thought that was a great picture of the kingdom of God and how much he loves a little girl like Abigail.

0: joy for me is defined as believing that no matter what is happening to you, that it is all working out and that God's got it. Joy is something that can invade you and you can actually go find it, which I love because I think it's just as interesting that God comes looking for us than we're searching for God.
1: This is Keep the Faith.
2: All right, Stevie, you ready? This one's coming right down the middle.
3: Ready, Dad. Bring the heat. Look, I nailed it. It's going over the house.
2: You sure did. I hope that doesn't hit our new car.
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10: 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That's right.

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3: I lost a job, a very public job that I loved working with the community and people in broadcast news. And I lost that job in a situation where I didn't know why, and no one ever told me why. And that was really hard because I'm a person that wants to serve people, make people happy. But through it all, I felt like God was leading me and telling me to start my own business, when in a million years in my past life, I never would have started my own business. But what I'm finding is that those connections that I made with people for the last 7 or 8 years have been such huge blessings in starting this new path. And now I'm able to help others by telling their stories to the world. I see the unexpected blessings now of a situation that I didn't quite understand. More time with my sons. I get up with them now in the morning when I used to be at work at that time of day. And really enjoying the little things around me, the surprises around the corner, and the good things that are going to happen, and the ways that it will shape my life, will be immensely better for me in the long run.

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1: 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My name's Donna Cruz.
2: And I'm Keith Stevens. When you take a moment to encourage someone around you, it becomes contagious. And that's what Keep the Faith is all about. It sounds a little something like this.
3: You are loved. Your heart's in a thousand pieces. If you're lost and you're far from reason, just look up, know you're loved.
4: We make it look like we're like a boss. We're just not a boss. We're just trying. But we get so wrapped around the axle with all of our screw-ups that we don't realize that our name is Beloved.
5: And you know, when my daughter would question, why is all this happening right now, Mom? Yeah, I really felt that God wanted to give her her wedding. I said, it would have been great if Dad and I could pay for it. But God is giving this to you.
1: A riverboat cruise in the Ukraine can show us a lot about the image of ourselves that we portray. Bob Goff shares the story next on Keep the Faith.

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1: Hey, I'm Keith Stevens. The road to success is often paved with failure, and it's easy to get our feet stuck there. But Bob Goff has learned how to move forward. Bob is a popular speaker and author of the New York Times bestseller, Love Does, and he teaches a class at Pepperdine, which has an element to it that's just a bit different.
2: I just don't want people to graduate thinking that they're winners because they won or losers because they lost. I want them to think they're participants because they tried. And so each week I just bring one of my friends in who's screwed up in front of Earth. And we've got a little bit of that guy in each of us. And if we could just get real with this, instead of having this facade of who we are, there's a famous story of this guy named Potemkin. And Potemkin set up these villages on this river, like what's now Crema in the Ukraine. And Queen Catherine would float down the river in the barge, and he would set up these villages at every turn in the river. And then when the barge passed by, they'd tear down the village, they'd set it up at the next turn, just to like impress the heck out of the queen. But it was all fake. And I think what we do sometimes is, it doesn't come from a mean place, it's just we're all tremendously insecure. And we set up these Potemkin villages. We make it look like we're like a boss. We're just not a boss, we're just trying. But we get so wrapped around the axle with all of our screw-ups that we don't realize that our name is Beloved. And if you're not hearing the word Beloved spoken over your shoulder on your biggest mess up, it ain't Jesus talking. There's a

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Or we can roll through and we can say, wait a minute, what can I be grateful for? If you can get a child that understands I need to be grateful for this, I mean, just think of all the doors that will open for that child because they're going to roll through life and people are going to be happy to see them because they're a grateful kid.

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1: Hi, I'm Jonna Cruz. It's amazing what can happen when, instead of worrying, we choose to pray. Suzanne Niles and her friend Wendy Simpson Little have written a book called Fast Friends. They diligently prayed for each other one day a week. As Suzanne shares, they've seen the results in very meaningful ways.
2: Not long after we agreed to write this book, we were planning my daughter's wedding, my only daughter's wedding. And about a week or two after we signed the deal, my husband lost his job. That was really tough because when we told our daughter, the first thing she said was, "Do I need to call off the wedding and just elope?" Or say, "Oh, broke my heart." And of course, there were the questions of, "How are we going to pay for this?" I mean, I had to go the next day and make a payment on my daughter's wedding dress. And I was telling Wendy all these things all along. I know she was praying, I was praying. The day before I had to go pick up that dress, I hadn't told anybody else. A friend who lives near me came to me and said, "I don't know what's going on, but God told me to give you this for Nikki's dress." It was exactly the amount I needed. Exactly. And you know, when my daughter would question, "Why is all this happening right now, Mom?" You know, I really felt that God wanted to give her her wedding. I said, "It would have been great if Dad and I could pay for it, but God is giving this to you."

0: Some stories make you laugh. Some make you think. Steve Brown's often do both. Here's one now, thanks to our friends over at Key Life for helping to make encouragement contagious on Keep the Faith.
1: When I was a small boy, I did something really bad. My mother was angry. She yelled at me, spanked me, and threatened me. I have an authority problem and always have. And I remember thinking, you can yell at me all you want, but when I get out of here just to show you, I'm doing it again. Then I walked by the kitchen and noticed my mother crying. I didn't become perfect, are you kidding? But better. Tears will do that. The cross is a lot of things, but it's also a reflection of the tears of God for us. If that doesn't affect you, your authority problem is bigger than mine. I get mad at stop signs. I'm Steve Brown. You think about that. For more encouraging stories plus a free gift, go to youthinkaboutthat.org.
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12: She said, my mind looks like the back of our entertainment center at home. She said, we have a lot of different things and everything's plugged into everything else. My mind looks more like a really nice storage facility.

This is Keep the Faith, the home of contagious encouragement. Together, we're celebrating life with honest stories and songs of courage from people just like you. I've

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1: Hi, I'm Keith Stevens. It's been said that in a relationship, when communication starts to fade, everything else follows. But communication isn't easy. Clayton and Ashley Hurst have been married for over 20 years and are marriage pastors at Lakewood Church in Houston. They've written a book called Hope for Your Marriage and remind us that it all begins with understanding your spouse.
2: For me, I didn't realize how my wife's brain worked. I didn't know that it worked all the time, that she's thinking about stuff constantly, that she's constantly processing the words that she says, the words that, you know, she's processing through things externally where I will process things internally. She said, my mind looks like the back of our entertainment center at home. She said, we have a lot of different things and everything's plugged into everything else. And so everything's always connected. Even though the front side of it is turned off, it's still turned on. And so it's constantly going and constantly thinking. So she asked the same thing to me. And I said, well, my mind looks more like a really nice storage facility that has a lot of different storage units. And then inside of those storage units, there's boxes. And each of those boxes, there's things like family or relationships or work or whatever. And so everything has its place. Communication for each of us looks completely different, but we have to cater to each other to help each other truly learn how to work through those communicational issues that come up in marriage.

I have a friend who asks me every weekend that I travel, did you exercise on the road? And I hate it because I hate telling her no. And I think about it every weekend. I think I've got to go down to that hotel gym or I've got to go on a walk because when I get home, she's going to ask me if I have been who I wanted to be. It is just super interesting how different your life is when you don't quit. And the Bible promises that, right? In Romans 5, it says, we rejoice in our sufferings because that produces perseverance in us. And that perseverance builds our character. And the character we've built gives us

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1: All right, Stevie, you ready? This one's coming right down the middle.
2: Ready, Dad. Bring the heat. Look, I nailed it. It's going over the house.
1: You sure did. I hope that doesn't hit our new car.
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2: I had an old car, and I had went to the laundromat, and I was just fixing to leave, loading up my stuff and everything. And I got in the car. My car wouldn't start. I had someone pull in, and they asked me, was everything okay? And I told them, well, I'd left the lights on, and the battery was dead and couldn't leave. They said, well, you know, you ought to have a new car. I said, yeah, that sure would be nice. And they said, well, I'll buy you a new car if you want one. And I said, oh, yeah, I just bet you will. You know, and they said, well, if you meet me over at Chevrolet place, they said, I'll buy you a new car. Next morning, I got up. My daughter was six. She was in the first grade. I thought, well, maybe it's a sign that I shouldn't go. I said, nope, I truly believe that God has sent this person. And so I went. They were there. I went in. They told me to pick out the car I wanted, and they bought me a brand new car. My little girl, she got in the back of the car, and she didn't get in the front seat. And later I asked her, I said, why didn't you sit in the front seat with Mommy? She said, I don't know. I just had to cry. She said, because I had told her, you know, it was a gift from God.

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1: Hello and welcome to Keep the Faith. I'm Keith Stevens. 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
2: 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And they sound something like this.
3: The question should have been, will he do it again? Because can he do it again? Of course he can do it again. He already did it. Will he? I don't know.
4: 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You've lost perspective. 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
1: Hi, I'm Donna Cruz. Life can be moving along at a good pace, and then life hits you. Terry Wardle has been there. He grew up in a dysfunctional family with several traumatic events that led to deep emotional scarring. Terry's now a counselor, a college professor, and author of books like Every Breath We Take, and his latest, Some Kind of Crazy.
2: We long to be loved. We long to belong. We long to be secure and to have purpose and significance and understanding. And these longings are real and they're deep desires. And in essence, they are meant to drive us to God. Off I went, trying to fulfill significance with multiple degrees and achievements, trying to belong by measuring up, trying to find purpose by making sure that I'm making a mark in the world, as the expectations that I placed upon myself to really perform for Jesus came face to face with the unrepaired emotional ruptures of my past. All of a sudden, I fell into what I call the Grand Canyon of my own brokenness. I ended up admitting myself to a psychiatric hospital and spent about a month there. I'm thinking my ministry is over, and I'm sitting on the edge of my bed, and all of a sudden, a statement from Corrie Ten Boom came right into my mind. And she said this: the object of your greatest pain can become the source of your greatest blessing if you offer it to God. And all I said was then, God, I don't know right now if you even exist, but if you do, I'm offering this. And that began a rather long journey of learning about emotional healing, of beginning to experience the Lord in new and powerful ways that began to bring some resolve to some of the complicated chaos of my past.

when you start declaring the truth of who you are, it will overshadow any facts that of your past that try to pull you down. It would be very easy to stay as a victim. And the truth is, we've all been a victim of something. And the next step is surviving. But the goal isn't to just survive. The goal is to become that overcomer. And an overcomer is someone who not only knows who they are, but now they're actually bringing other people

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1: Hey, I'm Keith Stevens. You want your kids, and yourself for that matter, to reach full potential, but it's easy to miss the keys that make that possible. That's where Andy Andrews comes in. He's a regular contributor on Keep the Faith who notices things below the surface that can really help. It's the basis of his latest book, The Bottom of the Pool. One of the principles he shares is that your mind has wings.
2: It's a story I build around the long jumper, Bob Beamon. For 100 years, the long jump was an Olympic record it was only broken 13 times in 100 years. And every time it was broken by a half inch or, you know, a quarter of an inch. And so the long jump record stood at 27 feet. Well, some things came together on a day in the Olympics in Mexico City. A guy said to him right before he jumped that your mind has wings and it can take you places and you're going to do this. And this guy inexplicably jumped more than 2 feet past the record. People began to immediately ask, can Beamon do it again? He never did it again. Now, this is where the mind has wings. It's a very curious thing, because they asked this over and over, can you do it again? Can you do it again? And I'm sure he was reading those things too, and that as he didn't do it again, the questioning intensified. It was the wrong question. The question should have been, will he do it again? Because can he do it again? Of course he can do it again. He already did it. Will he? I don't know. But when you say, can he do it again? And everybody started saying no, it clipped those wings that Bob Beamon had. A mind has wings. It can soar. But a mind also has an anchor. And that anchor

I'm right along with everyone else who turns on your phone in the morning and flips through your news feed, and you can become quickly discouraged at all of the negativity that we're just bombarded with. Hope is something essential. We need it like we need air. Without hope, we'll suffocate, because it's the very thing that causes us to wake up in the morning and believe that things are going to be better.

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11: Coming up next on Keep the Faith, how a man who lost his wife hit rock bottom but found hope.
12: I remember a day on the ground crying for hours. The kids were in school, and I just screamed, I can't do this anymore. Can't take it. Done. Done with everything. God doesn't get intimidated.

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2: I am so down for a couple of years, depressed, frustrated, angry. And I think that when I got to my absolute worst also represents the absolute best.
3: Wow. What would make you say that? Rick Rigsby is a dynamic motivational speaker and author whose message on hope has been seen by more than 200 million people on YouTube. But when his first wife passed away and he was left to raise their kids on his own, hope felt far away. He shares the story and the impact his dad had in his book, Lessons from a Third Grade Dropout.
2: I remember a day on the ground crying for hours. The kids were in school and I just screamed, I can't do this anymore. Can't take it. Done. Done with everything. And it was, God doesn't get intimidated. I learned he's a real big God. and it was almost as if he said to me, I've been waiting for this moment your whole life. I remember talking to my father that day. And I'm saying, Daddy, I'm trying. I'm trying to get up, Daddy, but I've lost hope. Listen to what my dad said. He said, how can you lose something that God gave you? You haven't lost hope. You've lost perspective. Just try to think of one thing you can be thankful for. And I started just like that. Somehow got off the floor, got off the phone, and I said, God, I trust you, but I'm not real pleased with you, but I can be thankful for the 18 years I had with Serena. I can be thankful. And I just started putting one foot in front of the other.

So instead of having a to-do list every day, can I see what I'm going to do every single day is a to-love list. We love as well as we're willing to be inconvenienced. If I can see every interruption, it's my way of loving people. Well, that changes my whole attitude. So love.

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1: When I was 19, I started losing all the hair on my body through a disease called alopecia. By the age of 22, I'd lost all my hair. It was a very, very difficult time for a young girl, but I clung to the Lord, and He made me a promise that He would use it to reach other women. So 10 years after that, I found out about a special wig that is sold in New Zealand by a little company, and I started wearing that. It made a huge difference in my life, and I kept sharing with women, encouraging them. Well, 2 years ago, this little company in New Zealand called me and asked me if I would represent them and reach out to women and men and children who have alopecia or hair loss. So since then, people invite me into their homes, and I'm able to share my faith.
0: Only God could take something like hair loss and turn it into something beautiful. Wow.
1: I mean, and His promise is to use everything for good. On the night.

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1: And I'm Keith Stevens. Every song and story is filled with hope, like these.

0: And then we realized we were going from a season of grieving with hope into this fruitful family growing season. God showed us a value of people that I don't know that we would have ever learned it another way.
1: You just got to be realistic and go, nothing is in your control that you think is in your control. So stop trying to control the things that you were never meant to control. Control the things you can control, your attitude, your decisions, and watch how much God does just with that.
2: This did not just happen. Our friend Irwin was left shaking his head, and maybe you've been there too. He shares some encouragement to let go next on Keep the Faith.

0: You're listening to Keep the Faith.
1: I'm Keith Stevens. So you think you have it all figured out? Well, there are days in life that always dispel that notion. Irwin McManus is the pastor of Mosaic in Los Angeles and the author of several books, including The Last Arrow. A couple of years ago, he was diagnosed with cancer and has discovered that some things just don't make sense, and that's okay.
2: There's good happening everywhere, and there is also bad happening everywhere. And that's why I think that you need to always keep in perspective that you have no control. Like, after they told me I had cancer on the 15th, we decided to give our car, our SUV, away to this couple. I took it to get it detailed. They took it to get all the titles changed. I was driving it back from the dealership, and a truck ran through a stop sign, crashed into me, and totaled the SUV and could have killed me. I got out of the car. The car was just smoking everywhere. And I stopped and looked around and I thought, it may not even be cancer that kills me. It can be a runaway truck not stopping at a stop sign 3 blocks from my house. And it was almost like a divine comedy. It was like a tragic comedy looking at that car. And it was the only moment I cried. I didn't cry one time through cancer. Not once. But when that car was totaled, I cried because the couple that I was going to give the car to was waiting at our house. So they drove with my wife to the scene of the accident. And I looked at them and I looked at the car and I go, hey, that's for you. and that was the one moment I felt like a little bit like ticked, a little angry with God going, really? Like, this is the best you got on this. You just got to be realistic and go, nothing is in your control that you think is in your control. So stop trying to control the things that you were never meant to control. Control the things you can control, your attitude, your decisions, and watch how much God does just with that.

0: The King of Heaven wants me. So this world has lost its grip on me.
1: I talk to people all the time who are like, hey, we joined a small group last month and it is not happening. I go, oh my gosh, last month. I always say, give it 2 years. In the first 2 years of something, you have moments of brilliance, but a lot of it, you're just logging your time. We talk about money in the bank. Sometimes we'll have a night around the table and it's just not that great. And in the car on the way home, we'll say, you know what that was? That was money in the bank. It was logging minutes and hours together. And at a certain point, that's going to become very valuable. And we're going to realize that we've built something very durable, but it takes a lot of time.
2: Bring it

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1: I'm Donna Cruz. It's been said that working hard at something you don't love is called stress. Working hard at something you do love is called passion. Michael Jr. is passionate about making people laugh.
2: I think working out is important. I was at the gym the other month, and I was going to do some cardio, right? But they moved it upstairs. I ain't going up there, man.
1: Through his comedy, he also cares deeply about helping you to find your purpose in life. And Michael says when you do, that's when the show comes together.
3: I think it's cool when a group of people get together and they put on the same t-shirt and they paint a fence at a community center. I think that's cool. However, wearing that t-shirt, there might be a web design guy or there may be a mechanic. And then that same community center has a bus that's broken down and a website that's really subpar. But if we could just take those guys who have on the t-shirts and show them and let them work in their gift to be a blessing, not only would that community center be blessed, but those guys would do a job like never before because now they can see the purpose. Now they're able to deliver the punchline.

If prayer is a burden, we are misunderstanding prayer. 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You know, what if my wife called me and said, honey, I know I'm supposed to talk to you every day, so here I am, let's talk. And had this kind of a let's get it over with type feeling. That wouldn't do much for me, and it certainly wouldn't do much for her. The more we do that, the more we give our problems to Him on a regular basis, the happier we are, the more effective we are, the more

0: reason we are such tired people is because we simply don't know this privilege that's ours of giving our burdens to God on a regular basis.
1: This is Keep the Faith.
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8: 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Are we being punished? Like, God was growing something in our hearts. He was growing these eyes to see the value

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1: Hey, so glad you're listening. I'm Keith Stevens. 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Mona Corwin has lived it. 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
2: This whole method of waiting and not having children, and for whatever reasons that you're waiting, we call it grieving with hope. When I was trying to get pregnant, I would be so hopeful at the beginning of the month, but then the day would come when I would realize that's not going to happen. The baby isn't there, and then the grieving would start. And this cycle goes monthly. And I said, God, what are you doing? What, am I a bad mom? Is my husband, are we being punished? But God was growing something in our hearts. He was growing these eyes to see the value of children. He did not waste our grieving. He took it and he started sowing things into our hearts. And then we realized we were going from a season of grieving with hope into this fruitful family growing season. And fruitful it was. We now have 5 children, 3 adopted daughters, 2 biologicals. I did get pregnant. But the way it went was that God showed us a value of people that I don't know that we would have ever learned it another way.

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1: I was at the airport on Saturday and picking up my maid of honor. I was getting married in 3 weeks.
2: That is so awesome.
1: Thank you. And some very large man bumped me really, really hard on my shoulder, and I didn't pay attention at the time, but he stole my 2.5-carat diamond engagement ring. And I was hysterical in the airport. And I just kept thinking, this cannot be happening. This is a bad dream. My fiance worked so hard for this. And somebody told me the other day, you know, you should really pray for the girl that got that ring, because it could bless her marriage. So I've been praying that whoever picks up that ring from a pawn store or wherever that story is, that woman feels encouraged, that her marriage is blessed, that God protects her marriage and leads her marriage and is the rock of it.
2: Wow, you are what forgiveness is all about.
1: And, you know, I can't say that what the man did was right under any circumstances, but I can say I am to forgive him. And

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2: And goes viral, and it's the kind of thing you want to catch. 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
5: 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We are commissioned by God to make a difference in our greatest ministry, which is our family, and then ripple over and out, overflowing into loving our neighbor as ourselves.
6: They froed out my hair, put up makeup, and you know what I did? I just went with it. Sometimes we're so stale. Do something different today.

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1: Hi, I'm Keith Stevens. If you want to change the world, it just might start at home. Nick Vujicic was born without arms and legs, but now inspires people all over the world with his story of hope and perseverance. He's written a book called Be the Hands and Feet and shares an early moment that helped shape him.
2: I told my brother as we went to sleep, Aaron, I'm going to commit suicide at age 21. And he's like, what do you mean? I said, I'm going to kill myself at 21. So he said, that's it. I'm going to tell dad. And my dad came and I was crying and he sat in my bed and he was brushing my hair with his fingers and saying, what's this? Aaron's telling me that you want to commit suicide. You know, tell me what's going on. And I said, I don't want to be a burden to you, you know. I don't want Aaron's life to be changed just so he has to look after his disabled brother all his life. And just the comfort and his stroking of through my hair and you know, wiping my tears and praying with me that night. That was now 25 years ago, and I remember it just like yesterday. And you know, when I first saw my son, I looked at him and the first paragraph of thoughts in my head as I was processing this amazing newborn who's now my son, I thought, oh my goodness, how did my parents do this? And my son has arms and legs. You know, you don't really appreciate your parents until you are a parent yourself. We are commissioned by God to make a difference in our greatest ministry, which is our family. And then ripple over and out, overflowing into loving our neighbor as ourselves.

I have a necklace that literally says, let it go, because I am one who struggles with that. I say all the time, Elsa's way smarter than any of us give her credit for it. Let it go is three of the most important words any of us could ever learn. If you can learn how to let it go, your life will just, oh,

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2: Do you remember rainy days? Think of all the creative things that we came up with. I had three older sisters. One day, they decided to play Diana Ross in the Supremes. Now, in Diana Ross and the Supremes, there were three. So why couldn't they three be the Supremes? But no, they decided to dress me up as a six-year-old as Diana Ross. They froed out my hair, put up makeup, and you know what I did? For the sake of the team, I just went with it. Sometimes we're so stale. Do something different today. 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

0: nevertheless, I will do what you say, Lord. 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I'm going to go do it my way, or I'm going to do it the Lord's way. 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It might be completely different to you.
1: But what I love is that God will always ask you to be out of your comfort zone, because that's where faith is.

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6: 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What is this? She goes, it's a mango. And I'm like, how did I miss the mangoes? And I go, where did you get these? 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She goes, no, they're at the grocery store.

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1: Lately I've been reeling, watching the nightly news. Don't seem to find the rhythm, just wanna sing the blues. Feels like a song that never

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1: I'm Donna Cruz. There's all kinds of beauty, enjoyment, and opportunity around you, but maybe you just haven't noticed. Crystal Dwyer Hansen has been a best-selling author who is married to another mega best-selling author, Mark Victor Hansen. He's the co-creator of the Chicken Soup for the Soul series. Together, they travel and inspire people with the power of asking, but not just asking. Also noticing.
2: We had this lovely little Filipina housekeeper who would come every day and she'd make these great dishes from the Philippines. But she comes one day and she cuts this orange fruit up and says, Crystal, try this. And I bit into it. I said, Melda, this is the best fruit I've ever tasted. What is this? She goes, it's a mango. And I'm like, how is it that I've never tasted a mango? I've, you know, traveled all throughout Europe. I thought I was so worldly. How did I miss the mangoes? And I go, where did you get these? Did you import them? She goes, no, they're at the grocery store. And I'm like, how did I miss the best fruit ever? I've been passing it every time at the grocery store, but it made me think about, we're all naive. I never even knew to ask or wonder about the mangoes because I'm a girl who grew up in Idaho where there are lots of potatoes, but no mangoes. We're all that way. We only know what we know. And so a lot of what we miss in life isn't just the fear. It's just the lack of curiosity or the lack of awareness that there is this big world of resources in things, in people, in situations, opportunities. Are you awake?

0: You know, sometimes we think, well, why doesn't God just stop everybody from making bad choices? Well, that means he would have to stop us from being human, because part of being human, being made in his image, is being intelligent beings with the capacity to choose. And if he forces us so that we just choose good, then we're not choosing at all. He's choosing on our behalf.
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Morgan Smith with some contagious encouragement here on Keep the Faith. Rick Warren once said, "Nothing affects your life more than your commitments. Tell me what you're committed to, and I'll tell you what you're going to be in 20 years. Because you are becoming whatever you're committed to. Your commitments shape your life. And if you're not committed to anything, other people are shaping your life."

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2: I was having one of those really bad days where you just think your world is ending and nothing's going right. Everything just kind of piled up, and I walked out on my front porch, and there's this bag, and my neighbor had really good chocolate in it and a jar of powdered peanut butter because we're health nuts, and this book that said God loves you on the front of it, promises for life, and a really sweet card with a cardinal on the front because I love cardinals. You know, she left it at 9 o'clock this morning. She had no idea this was the really bad day, but it just lifted my whole day up. And we got a really nice letter from the girl we sponsored in Romania, and pictures and a thank you note. Those two things just really lifted me up.

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1: Hey, I'm Keith Stevens. The choices we make today come from somewhere, maybe from the lessons we learned as kids. So how does that happen? Along with Dr. John Townsend, Dr. Henry Cloud is the co-author of the best-selling book, Boundaries, which is now out in an updated 25th anniversary edition.
2: You know, what I've always told my daughters is there's a formula. Freedom equals responsibility equals love. And you have to keep all three of those equal. So you're going to have as much freedom as you use responsibly. And the way you can tell if you're using it responsibly is, are you doing anything that's unloving, like destructive to someone else or to yourself? And if that formula is fine, you have all the freedom you want. Now, that's the way life works. That's the way the police treat us, right? Nobody's monitoring what's going on in your house until there's something called probable cause. And parents need to sit down with their kids and say, you know, let's talk about freedom and responsibility and what that means. And let's talk about when you're going to lose your privacy or not, because that's the way life works. And that's the way we ought to be doing this with our kids.

courage is not the absence of fear, it's the conquering of it. A true hero isn't someone who never feels fear, it's that when he feels fear, he still does the thing he ought to do anyway. We will make

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1: I was drawn to her by was her laugh, because her laugh sounded free. You know when someone laughs so deep that it's contagious? Her story didn't match her laugh.

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1: Hi, I'm Donna Cruz. You know, when bad things happen, you can be bitter or God can make you better. Jo Saxton is learning to choose the latter. She's an international speaker and author with books like The Dream of You. She opens up about a woman she met that she just couldn't stop thinking about.
2: Her journey was one of great desperation, an abusive context. I was drawn to her by was her laugh, because her laugh sounded free. You know when someone laughs so deep that it's contagious? Her story didn't match her laugh. I couldn't put it any other way. When you knew her history, you expected somebody who would be broken down by it, who would always be bitter, who would always feel defensive and alienated. And she was, Donna, she was the exact opposite of that in every way. As she grew in her faith, she found freedom and healing and peace of mind and a restoration of relationships that could never have been restored. The impossible happened. And not only did you hear the story, I believed it because I saw it on her face. I saw it in the way she related. She lived good news, and she lived it from the inside out. I don't wanna-

0: This is Keep the Faith.
1: Things are getting real. Jesus, take the wheel. Only way I'm getting to the other side.

Music is so healing, and it also causes you to think. It causes you to reflect. It does touch things in you. It does. You have a physical reaction, pointing to the hair on the back of my arm, and that's a good thing.

0: People forget that music was written for battle. Music was written for victory. Music was written for celebration. You need to write something for loss. There are very specific things in music that touch parts of our soul. And that's why songs can be so incredibly effective and so healing.
1: Through the sunset.
0: The rhythm of music, the tone of music, the words, the lyrics, it absolutely will solicit an emotion. Our inability not to react to music is part of God's design for us. God's all about music.
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1: Hi, I'm Keith Stevens. Forgiveness is a wonderful thought until you're the one who needs to give it. Then you might need some guidance. And that's where Keep the Faith's relationship chef, Dr. Joe Beam, comes in.
2: A few years ago, I was called in to speak to some parents whose children had been murdered. They'd been murdered by other students who'd gone to the same school with them, and these parents are trying to figure out, how do we get past this? Can we forgive these boys? I told them that when it comes to relationship recipes concerning forgiveness, there are three steps. The first two are essential. The third is optional. The first is you decide to view the other person as a flawed human being and not evil personified. As long as you view that person that hurt you as evil, your heart will never allow you to get past it. When you choose to see that person as flawed, you begin to understand that they, like all the rest of us, are imperfect, but not the devil. The second thing is that you choose not to take vengeance. It's a decision. Vengeance means I'm trying to hurt you as badly as you hurt me, and that's why it never works, because I can never be sure that you hurt as badly as I. Now, I can demand justice, but not vengeance. I give up my right to try to hurt you back. Then there's the third step, which is optional, which basically says we will reconcile. I say optional because in the case of these parents, they chose not to reconcile with those boys who had murdered their children. But in many situations in life, it is the thing to do, because once you see the other person as being flawed and not evil and decide not to take vengeance, you realize that it's a good person that's worth rescuing a relationship with, particularly if it's your husband or wife or son or daughter or even mother or father. In reconciling, you won't forget what happened, but you can get past it by doing the things it takes to put the relationship back together. And if you do that, you can actually have a better relationship after the hurt than you had before.

Well, I look at a lot of people and they're so proud of themselves. And I just told a guy not long ago, I said, look, you won the genetic lottery. Everyone's not that lucky. There's a fine line in the longitude and latitude of the haves and the have-nots. There's just a fine line between the guy driving the really nice car and wearing the nice suit and the man holding the sign at the corner and says, I'll work for food. So next time you see that person and you are driving the nice car and have the nice suit on, turn around.

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2: My mom went through a hard time a while back where she was pregnant with my little brother.
0: Yeah.
2: My dad left while she was pregnant with him.
0: Oh, no.
2: A few years later, she met a guy, and he was a wolf in sheep's clothing. And so it was really hard for us to trust any more people. I was living with my grandparents. And then she met a man that she knew for a long time, and he had four children, too. He was the best person we ever met. He's my stepdad now, and he gave me three new sisters and another brother. I finally have somebody to tell stuff about. It's wonderful.

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2: 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I

0: on my mind.
1: The brokenness of this world can really often get to all of us, and it often comes out in the form of being unkind and hurtful and hateful towards one another. And it's times like those where I remember the words of Paul the Apostle that he wrote in Ephesians 4, verses 31 and 32. They say, "Get rid of all bitterness, rage and anger, brawling and slander, along with every form of malice. Be kind and compassionate to one another, forgiving each other, just as in Christ God forgave you."
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0: Good morning, this is Connor Dixon on Shine FM, safe and fun for the whole family. And did you know that today, June 1st, is National Flip a Coin Day? And it's pretty early in the morning, so it's pretty hard to tell what kind of day we're going to have right off the bat. So I'm just going to flip a coin. Heads, it's a good day. Tails, it's a bad one. Ready? Oh, we got tails. But you know what? I have a special trick for getting the result I want in a coin flip. Here, lean in a little closer. It's not perfect, but it works about 50% of the time.
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0: One of the songs that we've been playing quite a lot lately on Shine is Homesick for Heaven by Phil Wickham. And I love that song so much. It just reminds us that we are not meant for this world, and it gets us prepared and thinking about how exciting it'll be to get to heaven and get to spend time with God and Jesus and to meet all of these legendary figures from the Bible that we've only ever read about and get to speak with them face to face. But did you know that Phil Wickham is not just a lyrical wizard? He's also a writing wizard. He has a new book. It released earlier this year, titled Everyday Hallelujah, Unlocking Deep Joy Through Everyday Acts of Worship, which is a mouthful of a title. But it looks to be really, really good. It's getting great reviews, and I'd be fascinated to take a look at it. But yeah, to go from lyricist to author is quite the jump.
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0: Hello, Shine family. Connor Dixon here. And have you heard about Shine On Demand? It's this wonderful little addition we have to the ShineFM.com website, where you can go on and you can find any previous episode of any of the shows that we air on Shine FM or on The Light. And you can listen to any one of these episodes. We've got a back catalog of a ton of them. We've got Joni Table Talk. We've got Back to the Bible. We've got Best Day Ever, The Bible for Kids. We've got a ton of excellent shows. So if you haven't ever heard an episode of them, or if you're looking for a specific episode, or if you're looking to listen to a show from the start, that is a perfect place to go.
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0: Connor here, and one of my favorite things to learn about a band is how they are influenced by the other bands that they listen to, that they grew up listening to, and West of Here is no different. They are an Edmonton band, or just west of Edmonton, that's why they're called West of Here, and they grew up listening to bands like Switchfoot, which I love, Need to Breathe, and 10th Avenue North. And, I mean, there's some of the influence with the direction in their name, but they learned how to perform their music by covering songs from other artists before they even wrote any of their own songs. And they started out together in elementary school, writing and performing music. And then once they reached junior high and high school, that was when they started to work on their first album.
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1: Hi, I'm Dr. Doug Weiss, and for over 40 years as a licensed psychologist, I've helped countless individuals heal from life's deepest hurts and challenges. And here on Healing Time, you won't just hear powerful testimonies, you'll be equipped with practical steps and biblical tools to walk in real, lasting freedom in Christ. Today, we are going to talk about an idea that can literally change the way you are perceiving what God wants from your life. So stay right there in the next moments, and you could literally look at your Christian life in a totally different way. I am really glad you are here today, and we are really wanting to have a great conversation. We're going to walk through a paradigm, and it's a paradigm shift that I really think is time for the church and us as individuals to really embrace. Now, before we get into this day, I have to share with you a principle I learned a long time ago. This principle quickly helps me discern if an idea is truly biblical or if it's really secular and maybe Christianized. Let me give you this principle so you will understand how we are going to arrive at a totally a different idea in moments. When the world presents an idea, it almost always excludes God from the equation. Now, let me give you a few basic examples, and you can see this principle of excluding God pretty quickly. The world says that the world was created by some big bang. Now, seriously. Okay, this would be like an ink press blowing up and creating a dictionary. Okay, it's even way more complicated than that. That's not even a possibility. The creation that they present to our children is without God. Now, the biblical worldview of creation is found in the first verse of the Bible, which is my favorite verse. In the beginning, God. I could stop there, but it says, in the beginning, God created the heavens and the earth. This is a biblical idea, and you see God smack in the middle of the idea. It's God saying, I did this. I create. Okay, if something's created, it's probably created from God. So the world's view about how man came about is also excluding God. The world will teach our children that cells evolved into creatures that eventually became mammals and eventually became man. I mean, honestly, it takes a lot more faith to believe that, but that idea is exclusive of God. The biblical view of how humans came about is also found in Genesis 1. So God created mankind in his own image. In the image of God, he created them, male and female, he created them. Now again, in the biblical idea, God is smack in the middle of the idea. It's basically, I, God, am letting you know, I did this. This was my idea. The heavens were my idea. The earth was my idea. And you were my idea. Now I want to expose kind of a sacred cow that has, in my opinion, creeped into the church from the world and has brought with it all the consequences of the secular idea. This idea is called leadership. Now I pause because you have to think about what I'm going to say. Now before I take a step into this sacred place, let me first say, I have no axe to grind with anyone or any ministry. And some of these systems and organizational ideas, they have some value. But first, let's look at this idea of a man leading a man, which is leadership. This idea, biblically,

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2: Built Nineveh, Rehoboth, Kalath, and Resen. In the lineage chapter, and that's what chapter 10 is, it's interesting that this man is highlighted. Nimrod was a great war person. He was a great hunting person. Notice it doesn't say that God told him to build his empire. It's not like where God spoke to Noah and said, go do this. Nimrod took it upon himself. He built a kingdom, and every kingdom has a king. Here is the first great example of a man leading men in some hierarchy manner. Or I am better than you. I am greater than you. I have authority over you. Ruling over another man. One man superior to another man. And really self-appointed. There's no scripture that supports that Nimrod was commissioned to do this. He just happened to be bigger, stronger, badder, more able to kill. And he got the job done. And the places where he built his kingdom, we're still struggling with those places in the world today. Leadership, at its core, as far as an idea, is a man leading a man. And this applies to women as well, okay? This may be a godly man, an ungodly man, a generous man, or a ruthless man who happens to be the leader. But how they lead is up to them. Since they are the leader, they get to make the decision. In the leadership model, we are in a kind of a tribal mentality. We're a tribe, and he or she is our chieftain. They're our leader. The leadership idea can bring order, for sure. It can bring systems, it can bring management. But it also, because at its core, it's not a biblical idea, and I'll get to that in just a bit. It's not biblical. Because why? It excludes God. Leadership can be done without him. And we have examples in the world, throughout world history, of good leaders, bad leaders, wicked leaders. And throughout the church, we have leaders who have various kinds of stories. But some of the downsides are the possible side effects. Regardless if the leader is benevolent or cruel, there's several of these. There's automatically what we call an inner circle of elitist. These people are like a subcategory, and they have access to the leader, and the other ones don't. And that automatically sets up some kind of weird dynamic. Unknowingly, superiority creeps in. I'm in the inner circle, you're not. Okay, and this shows up in churches. I'm on the board, you're not. I'm a deacon, you're not, right? Competitiveness, vying for position of influence. Greed comes in to a system, and there's a lot of church leaders who have fallen to greed, and power becomes part of how the dynamics of an organization is run, and people are vying for power, are trying to manipulate the power, are trying to get the power. Control is part of a hierarchical system. Control of resources. I will control you with money. How much I pay you, what I think about you is going to be based on the resources that I want to give to you, the raise that you get, the position you move up into the system. Seduction, because people want to be around the person of power. Seduction comes into place because that's the way some people rise. Okay. Also, the person believing that they're entitled can lead to seduction from the power to the person in the pew. Scripture warns about that, sleeping with silly women, because the position is created of superiority, and immorality can be rampant in a hierarchical system. These are just a few, and I could go on for another hour here. If you are in a church where these are the symptoms, your church has bought a secular idea of leadership. Now, I've spoken at these leadership conferences offering what I'm going to share with you next. And it can really be life-changing. And I'm not saying in any way that every church has to change. I'm thinking every church needs to evaluate the way they define and how they operate. And if it's operating under a secular idea,

0: the chances of it having secular fruit are almost impossible to avoid. And that's what my heart's trying to share with you, that there is a biblical view that God is smack in the middle of that really is his idea, and it's not this idea. So stay with us as we walk through this. I know it's a little muddy right now, so stay with us, and we're going to get to the other side.
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0: Thanks for staying with us. In our last segment, I laid out when to know an idea is secular or not, and also started to briefly discuss this idea of one man being over another, which we call leadership. And that can be done without God or with him. But the idea itself is secular. Now, I want to offer to you the biblical view, which I have coined fellowship. Not saying fellowship. I'm saying fellowship. In the fellowship model, each of us is in a fellowship relationship with Jesus himself. He is the initiator of this relationship, and he is the keeper of a fellowship relationship. Now, it's not as simple as leadership, because he is not always going to give you your 5 or 10 year plan. He's not going to give you an outline necessarily to achieve a goal. He's a one step at a time, and often one day at a time person. He wants a relationship more than a functionship with us, his children. He knows we all are like sheep. Now, sheep, interesting enough, have no lead sheep. There is not one big bad sheep telling every other sheep what to do. Okay? They don't have a leadership structure. No sheep is telling another sheep where to go to get food. Okay? Sheep are the animals that we are compared to. Okay? They need a shepherd. The GPS is inside of the shepherd, not the sheep. Now, sheep, they get lost because they don't have a GPS. That's why they need to know who is leading them, and that, in our case, is Jesus. They don't wake up knowing where they are going. They have to trust the shepherd who actually knows where there is safe water, where there is food, where there is shelter from the sun. They need that shepherd. See, fellowship is totally Christ-centered. We don't have power. I could just feel when I said that, that could really hurt some people. We don't have power. We have a calling to serve because we value others and not use them to build something. First, let's go to the Old Testament to see the Father create fellowship relationship with some of his favorite people. Now get that term, fellowship, in your mind. These names should all be very familiar because they're highlighted by God. God initiated, God led, and they followed. Let's go back to the book of Genesis. In Genesis 6, God commands Noah to build the ark, and Noah follows. It's a great story. You should read it. And, you know, how did he ever build all that? One day at a time. That was a big project. That took many, many, many years, okay? In Genesis 12, Abraham hears God tell him, go from your country. And in verse 4 confirms, so Abram went. God initiated, God directed, the person followed. God leads, okay? Abram follows. That's fellowship. Then there is the great story of Moses, one of God's favorite people in Exodus 3. God called Moses from within the bush. After God establishes that he's holy, you know, take off your shoes, okay? And in verse 10, he says this, so now go, I am sending you to Pharaoh to bring my people, the Israelites, out of Egypt. This is God initiating and God establishing a fellowship relationship. You know the story of Moses. God would tell him what to do, and he would do it. God was leading in that story, not Moses. It's the story of God leading, okay? And Moses was the instrument. He was the servant of God, which is a really cool term. That's a whole nother show. And he was serving through each plague. God would say, this is going to happen, and he would do it. Placing blood on the door, and Moses obeyed, and he followed. Parting the Red Sea was God's idea, and Moses followed. All of this story is God leading, Moses following. This fellowship, okay? That's what it is. Then go a little further to chapter 13 and verse 21. By day, the Lord went ahead of them. Go ahead and read it again. By day, the Lord went ahead of them. So who's following? They are. In a pillar of cloud to guide them on their way, and by night, in a pillar of fire to give them light, so that they could travel by day or night. They were following God. God was the leader of the story. Actually, if you look at the whole scripture, it's God leading, okay? It's God manifesting. It's God showing up. He uses people in the process as servants of the Lord. Look up the term servant. It's his favorite term for his favorite people. Now, recently, Joni and I have been reading Jeremiah. The whole book is the Lord leading Jeremiah, who is following God and saying what he's being told to say. Now, when you look at the story of David in 2 Samuel and 2 and 5, he inquires of the Lord what to do. I think this is, again, God is leading David's life, and David knows it. And David goes, Lord, am I supposed to go up? Am I supposed to do this? And most of the time, he follows really well. Was he perfect? No, he's a great example of not being perfect. But I tell you what, he did try to follow. David knew he was a servant, and often he's referred to as a servant of the Lord. So be it in a secular setting or religious setting, the idea is biblically fellowship, not leadership. When was the last time you heard a training on fellowship as opposed to being trained as a better leader in the body of Christ? These are not semantics. These are diametrically different ideas with different origins and different outcomes. Well, you're going to want to stay with us as we see Jesus use fellowship for himself and for his disciples. So this is not just an Old Testament idea. Jesus comes in as the manifestation of God, and he uses the same model. So stay with us as we talk about fellowship. Ending of fellowship, which we want you to get it for yourself, but then get some people around you and share this resource. Do it in church, do it in your home. We want people to have a deep understanding of fellowship with Jesus. Having that one-on-one with him can totally transform the way they're doing their life, and it can manifest in so many different ways. You can be that minister that shares that good news with them. So please get the product. Welcome back to Healing Time, and I know we're having kind of a stretching conversation, but I want to continue to have this because we as a church need to grapple with ideas, and sometimes we don't question the idea, and it gets us into trouble, okay? So thanks for hanging with us about this conversation on fellowship. Fellowship is where God is in the center. He is the one leading us individually and corporately. We see that he did fellowship with individuals and whole nation. So this is a very important idea. He gets all the glory, and he has all the plans. He has all the resources. I just want to worship him, right? And he has the creativity to build what he wants in time in our generation to reach this world with the gospel of Jesus Christ. He is the one who knows how to get the gospel to all the earth. And for all of you that support Daystar, you're part of that plan, okay? Because you're sending the gospel to the entire world. This is the character to hold a brighter future and love that gets us in agreement with God the Father, with his heart. When you get in agreement with his heart, then you're in fellowship and he will lead you. He will do it. Now, you are specifically called to love. That's our highest calling in fellowship, to love God and to love his children. We call them family. And sometimes it's challenging. Family's always challenging. You know, you always have that cousin or that friend or that sibling who's a little, you know, harder to love, right? But we're called to love in fellowship, looking at people the way the Father looks at them. Now, there is no better example of fellowship than Christ himself. Even though he was completely God, he humbled himself as a man, as it says in Philippians 2:8. And being found fashioned as a man, he humbled himself and became obedient unto death, even the death of the cross. In the Gospel of John, Jesus declares three separate times that he is following the Father, that he's doing what the Father tells him to do, that he's not leading the way. He's following, showing us how an individual can follow. And Jesus didn't build anything. I mean, when he was a carpenter, he probably built a lot of things. But I mean, he didn't build a big building. He was following. He was doing what he was told to do. And there's nothing wrong with building buildings. If the Lord is telling you to build a building, it's fantastic, okay? We need those to do the things of God. In John 5:19, Jesus gave them this answer. Verily, truly, I tell you, the Son can do nothing. Say the word nothing. The Son can do nothing by himself. He can do only what he sees the Father doing, because whatever the Father does, the Son also does. Again, in John 5:30, Jesus is saying this, by myself, oh God, I want this to be my own prayer. By myself, I can do nothing. I judge only as I hear, and my judgment is just. For I seek not to please myself, but him who sent me. You can hear the fellowship model in Jesus' heart, in Jesus' language. Let's do one more. In John 8:28, so Jesus said, when you have lifted up the Son of Man, then you will know I am he, and that I do nothing on my own, but speak just what the Father has taught me. Can you imagine seeing miracles all day long? Bread being broken, 5,000 people being fed, people with back straightening, eyes opening, ears popping, miracles. And the guy who's doing it is saying, I can do nothing by myself. I'm thinking the disciples had some real conversations inside their own heart going, who is this who can do all of this and says I can do nothing by myself, that I have to lean on the Father, that I have to have a fellowship relationship. If I didn't have a fellowship relationship today, none of this would happen. Now here we have Jesus himself stating repeatedly that he was living in this fellowship model in front of his followers, in front of his disciples. Jesus was following the Father in his day-to-day life. He would heal a person only in a crowd of people who were sick at the pool of Bethesda. Why didn't he heal all of them? He wasn't told to heal all of them. He was told to heal one. Let's look at John 5 for a moment. Sometime later, Jesus went up to Jerusalem for one of the Jewish festivals. And now there is in Jerusalem, near the Sheep Gate of Pool, which is in Aramaic called Bethesda, and which is surrounded by five covered colonnades. Here are a great number of disabled people. See that? Great number of disabled people used to lie the blind, the lame, the paralyzed. This was like a hospital, okay? One who was there had been an invalid for 38 years. When Jesus saw him lying there and learned that he had been in this condition for a long time, he asked him, do you want to get well? That must have been an interesting question. Sir, the invalid replied, I have no one to help me into the pool when the water is stirred. While I am trying to get in, someone else goes down ahead of me. Then Jesus said to him, get up, pick up your mat and walk. At once the man was cured. He picked up his mat and walked. This story has always been fascinating to me. It is like there's this huge like emergency room full of people all needing healing and freedom, right? Jesus has already proven he can heal people. It looks like he can do it at will. from a natural perspective. From a natural perspective, this would have been a great opportunity to have a little revival, right? All these people popping up and getting better and praising God in the natural, so to speak. However, that is not what Jesus did. He did what the Father told him and healed only the one man. This is real fellowship, when you can do something, but you don't. It's just as obedient not to do something that you can do because you're not being told to. Jesus obeyed in healing the one man, but it could have been disobedient to heal the second or to heal them all. This is a great example of fellowship. Jesus was in a fellowship relationship with the Father. This is a paradigm shift for some who just assume to forge ahead with something without being told to do something. Fellowship is staying in our lane and being about what the Lord is calling us to do day by day. Okay? Jesus also led by example here, not just publicly, but privately. The disciples saw the public ministry of Jesus day in and day out. They saw him raise the dead, heal diseases, cast out devils, feed thousands, yet they never asked him how to do any of that. But they did ask him in Luke 11, teach us to pray. And it came to pass that he was praying in a certain place. When he ceased, one of his disciples said unto him, Lord, teach us to pray. The disciples connected the dots that Jesus, being with the Father in his fellowship relationship with the Father, released all the miracles that they were seeing. Consider this in your fellowship relationship with Christ. I hope you're getting your appetite wet to just spend time with him, to enjoy him, to hear his voice, to know his heart. And he'll tell you throughout the day to go here or do that or give this or not, be still, move. And as you learn the fellowship voice, your life can be transformed into the supernatural on any given moment, because he loves to love people, and you're part of that. I hope you're enjoying today's episode, but before we finish, I want to tell you about Jesus and how simple it is to make the most important decision of your life. If you've walked away from him or you've never made him Lord of your life, you can do that right now. Just repeat this prayer with me out loud. Say, Jesus, forgive me of my sins. I repent. I accept your blood as full payment. I ask you to come into my heart. Be Lord of my life and guide me from this day forward. In Jesus' name, amen. Now, if you prayed that prayer in your heart, your mind, your words, he's heard you and he loves you. We want to send you a special book, the Book of John. 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Listen, we love you. Welcome home. Thank you so much for being part of this conversation. And now here at Healing Times, we really believe in doing things together. 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It can really help people draw closer to God using God's ideas.
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4: Hello and welcome to Joni Table Talk, the show where we bring you real conversations that matter. I'm your host, Joni Lamb. Join us as we explore unforgettable testimonies, tackle hard-hitting topics, and uncover the truth that transforms lives with authenticity, biblical wisdom, and a heart for transformation. So pull up a chair, join us around the table, and let's dive right in. We know so many people face fear or confusion around the topic of prosperity. Is it biblical, dangerous, or have we just misunderstood it? Well, today's guest says it's not about getting rich. It's about recognizing our true source, and getting that wrong may be costing us more than we know. But before we get to that, joining me around the table is April Simon.
5: Hey.
4: How are you?
5: I'm doing great. Great subject to talk about.
4: Yeah.
5: Often misunderstood. You're right on
4: that. Yeah, it really is. It really is. Anna Kendall, how are you?
6: I am just wonderful. Just very thankful today.
4: I'm glad you're wonderful.
6: Yes.
4: Rachel Ann Brown, how are you?
7: I'm good. You know, this is a really interesting topic. You know, Dad, he was such a great businessman. He steward what the Lord gave him so well.
4: Yes,
7: and I always
4: did.
7: Want to learn how I could do that better.
4: Yeah, it's true. It's true. Rebecca Lamb Weiss, how are you?
8: I'm super happy to be here. Love this topic and the way that this guest is tackling it. I think it's really important for the church to understand.
4: Dorothy Newton?
9: Absolutely. I agree with Rebecca. This is going to be a great show. You can't get enough knowledge.
8: Amen.
4: I love that. Well, he's a digital evangelist, pastor, and author. Please welcome Cap Chatfield. Here he comes. All right.
10: Yes. Hello, hello. Good to see you, ladies.
4: Good to see you. How are you doing?
10: I'm excited.
4: Are you ready?
10: I'm fired up.
4: Okay.
10: Yeah,
4: all right.
10: We
4: know, after a life-changing encounter with Jesus, God transformed Cap and launched him into a ministry reaching millions online. Well, today, he's here to help us understand what the Bible really says about prosperity and his true purpose from his new book, The Power to Prosper. Before we get into your book, tell us a little bit about your personal testimony.
10: So, raised in a church-going family, amazing parents, grew up in a church where, in the midst of going through confirmation, for the audience that's not aware of that, it's almost like a Christian bar mitzvah, rite of passage mm-hmm. of making your faith your own. Mm-hmm. I remember telling my reverend, I really want to know if this God is real.
4: And you're like 13.
10: I'm 13.
4: Yeah.
10: And I said, I hold up a Bible and I said, if this book will tell me who he is, I want to read it from cover to cover. And really what I was asking for when I said that, I was asking for mentorship. I was asking for some sort of encouragement. And he said to me, I don't know if you want to do that.
4: Wow.
10: Yeah.
4: Shocking.
10: This is your job, bro. You think that this is ripe fruit for the picking. But that took me on this path of thinking, if this guy, the professional, thinks this book is irrelevant, then I'm definitely not reading this thing.
4: Wow.
10: And then that began this journey of me being disinterested in the faith to then becoming a full-blown atheist, complete party animal in high school, which compounded in college when I went to the University of Miami to study film and also party. And then the last thing that I ever would have expected happened at the University of Miami.
4: Go a little slower through this story.
10: Okay, slow down.
4: I love this part, yeah.
8: Breaks.
4: Okay, so here you are, 13. You just get totally turned off. Then you get to high school, your party.
10: Yep.
4: Kind of not really thinking about God. Then you go to college because your dad's a lawyer, your mom's educated, and they want you to go to college. But you decide, and your dad actually helps you, to go study film.
10: Yeah.
4: In Miami.
10: Yeah. Miami was on this side of the, on the East Coast, which is where I was from. So it wasn't super far from home. And it had a good film program. And It was rated number one party school in the country by Playboy magazine.
8: Oh, no.
10: Yeah. But for me, it was like, oh, yes. So sign up, I go, join a fraternity. So it's all compounding. It's like I'm going deeper and deeper into everything that the world has to offer, chasing after peace. And it, like, you know, like Solomon says in Ecclesiastes, it's like chasing after the wind, trying to grasp after the wind.
6: You still have this hole.
10: Yeah, big time.
6: Okay.
10: Huge.
6: All right. So then the Lord brought an amazing friend into your life.
10: Yep.
6: Who was also in film school, right?
10: No, he wasn't in film school.
6: Okay.
10: That's another story. We were in a Latin American democratization class, but that's another story for another time. But he's the only Christian that I met that I actually had a genuine connection with. And
6: he was a real deal.
10: He was a real deal. Yeah. Cool guy, in business. So I was like, wow, this guy is actually like a Christian who's bringing value to the world. Because I didn't really, that wasn't the connotation that I thought of. But he asked me, he said, what type of movies do you want to make when you finish film school? And I said, I want to make the baddest romance movies ever. And he was like, why? Like, what's your vision there? And I said, I had this theory that if we stopped looking at romance as like chick flicks and rom-coms and really understood that true romance would drive a man to do the unthinkable for the woman that he loves, like, and really made it an epic story to tell, I think it would fix how men view their role as husbands in marriages and how women view their role as wives. And then kids are growing up not in broken homes, but whole homes. And I would imagine that'd have a spillover effect in the culture. And you're probably thinking, that's amazing. I wasn't a Christian. Like this, I don't know where I got this idea from. But then my friend turned back to me and he said, you would love the Bible.
7: Wow.
10: Yeah.
7: Smart.
10: And then I said, well, what do you mean? He said, well, it's kind of like the fairy tale structure where you have the knight in shining armor that wants to marry this princess so they can inherit a kingdom together. But then the princess gets taken captive by a dragon and put under a curse and then held in a high tower, separated from him forever. So the knight in shining armor has to slay the dragon to rescue the princess, to kiss her, to break the curse, so they can live happily ever after and the kingdom together. Right? Right. Jesus is the knight in shining armor.
6: Yes.
8: Wow.
10: And the bride of Christ is the princess.
6: Yes.
10: And the bride of Christ has been held captive, not by a dragon, but by Satan, and put under a curse called sin, not separated in a high tower, but separated in hell forever from him, from Jesus, our creator. And so Jesus becomes the knight in shining armor, lives the life that you and I could never live 2,000 years ago, born of a virgin, lives a perfect life, dies on a cross, slays the dragon on that cross, raises from the grave by the power of the Holy Spirit, and breaks the curse of sin over our lives, not through a kiss, but through a confession of faith, so that we can live and rule in his kingdom with him forever and ever.
6: She tells you that and you're like,
10: I'm like, where do I sign? That's what I want. But I was actually kind of mad because my whole life I thought it was like this religious rule book that was inaccessible. And he showed me in a single moment, this is the greatest love story that every heart is crying out for.
8: That is so good.
10: And then, so think about what this does for a filmmaker.
8: Oh, yes.
10: So now I'm in a place where I thought the whole point of my film career was for me to put my own name in lights and walk the red carpet and get a, you know, an Oscar or Golden Globe or whatever. And after this moment with him, a couple weeks later, I asked him, so how do I get in a relationship with this God? And he said, confess with your mouth that Jesus is Lord and believe in your heart that God rose him from the dead. Do you want to do that right now? No, I'll let you know if I ever do. But I was in my car on the way to the gym one morning and the Holy Spirit just tugged on my heart and he said, dude, give it up. There's only room on the set of your life for one director and you're not him. It's time to get out of the director's chair and be directed.
7: Whoa. But you didn't know it was Holy Spirit.
10: I didn't know who, I just knew. It's so funny you say that because you're right. I didn't have the language, but I knew the voice. I knew he was calling me.
6: You knew it was the voice of God.
10: I knew it was the voice of God.
6: Like these crazy thoughts just don't pop in your head.
10: And it wasn't scary. It was just like, it was almost like a familiar voice that I'd been ignoring my whole life.
6: Yeah.
10: And he said, give it up. And I said, I literally said out loud, Jesus, I don't know who the blank you are, but I got something to tell you. And I just started confessing my sin from that weekend, which was took me like 30 minutes to do. It was a long weekend. And but I remember I said, I don't even know what I'm saying, but I want to give you my life. I want to serve you for the rest of my life. And in that moment, all the shame that I carried would literally just lift it off of me like a backpack of rocks. It just fell off my shoulders. And I went into that car one way, I came out completely different person. The way I describe it is I went into that car not knowing that I was looking at the world in black and white television, and I came out of that car with 4K resolution for the first time.
5: Yep. So what did you do from there? How did you develop a relationship? Did you get back in church or what?
10: Well, so my friend, the guy who led me to the Lord, I came back to him. I was like, guess what just happened? So I explained what happened in that car, and then he started taking me to church. He discipled me. Like, this was what was so special. Wonderful. Was I went from being a pretty big man on campus, and I'm not saying that to glorify my past, but to share with you, I went from being someone well-known, well-respected, party guy, had a business in college, et cetera, to being a pariah overnight, and no one wanted to talk to me. I was this Jesus freak, like, I don't want to hang out with that guy. He was like the only friend that I had, and he would stay up until 2 o'clock in the morning with me every night. I would just ask him questions like, so what about this, and what about this, and blah, blah, blah. And he's just sitting there just like, just investing in me, teaching me the word, taking me to church.
11: He sounds like an angel almost.
10: He was like, I was Timothy, he was my Paul. Like, I needed that in my life. And
8: but you had your full circle moment from when you were 13 seeking mentorship and you finally got it there with him.
10: Yes. I never even realized that.
8: God always redeems.
10: The other full circle moment, because I didn't mention this, and I'll just have to share it. So the moment I really became an atheist was a little bit after the reverend said that statement. Mm-hmm. And since then, I forgive him. I actually sent him an email after I got saved, and I was like, bro, like, you missed out a really important detail about I was going to burn in hell forever for my sin, and Jesus actually wanted to forgive me. And he responded, and we kind of worked it out. But anyway, but a few years after that moment when I was going through that confirmation class, that planted a seed of doubt, which then completely bloomed into this this tree of atheism when I saw this documentary by a guy named Bill Maher. He's a, you know, talk show host.
11: And we all know him.
10: Yeah. Honestly, what's cool is I've said this before, but it seems like Bill's on a quest for true truth.
6: I think he is.
10: And every quest for truth ends up at capital T truth. So I'm excited for, he might not know it, but the Holy Spirit's leading him in a certain direction.
11: Yeah, you see like the shift.
10: Yeah.
11: You
10: can. But he put out this documentary called Religious.
8: Oh, I remember that.
10: Yeah, and he was like making fun of religion and Christianity. And I watched it, and I remember finishing the documentary, and I literally made the decision in that moment. It was like I know we're talking with audiences that don't necessarily follow the same faith as us, but I made a spiritual altar in that moment of, I am no longer worshiping that God. I'm worshiping the God of self from this day forward. Mm-hmm. And it was a documentary that did it. And so what's so funny and so ironic, it's like the story of David, where we think of David in Sunday school, he kills Goliath with the stone and the sling, but we forget that a few verses later, it says he takes Goliath's sword and cuts off Goliath's head with his own sword. Mm-hmm. And so it's funny how here I am years later, using the same sword that the devil used to try to take me out, media, filmmaking, content creation, to now take him out and to bring more people from the kingdom of darkness into the kingdom of light.
6: That's so great.
10: It's pretty funny.
8: Isn't that awesome?
7: Was it hard to change your lifestyle because you had been one way for so long?
10: Yeah, and it changed pretty dramatically. I was literally smoking, you know, weed 3 to 5 times a day, skipping class to do it, and then I switched up to, I was still skipping class, but I was, instead of smoking, I was binging 3 to 5 sermons on YouTube every day. Like, I didn't know what to do.
8: Awesome.
10: Yeah, it was actually hilarious because I was like listening to like reformed teaching while also listening to like Jesus culture and Bethel music. And so it was like, I didn't know the rules of like this denomination and that denomination and what they, I was just like, I just need Jesus and I just need the Bible and I just need to worship. I just need this. And so I was like, blah, blah, blah, just like, on like a spiritual IV for a couple years.
6: You know, you're the perfect case of the scripture that says God is a rewarder of them that diligently seek him.
10: Amen.
6: And you are diligently seeking and he has certainly rewarded you.
10: Yeah, big time.
9: When we talk about transition and the transformation and the impact that your friend had on your life, how important that discipleship is in the church today, because I think we're missing such a valuable part of.
10: You're 100% right. So I help pastor a church in Omaha. So this is one of the challenges that we run into is there's a culture of spectatorship in Christianity. I show up to church, I got my coffee, I'm going to hold up my card and rate the sermon. Gave it a 9 today, gave it a 7 today. But there's not this real life-on-life investment, which also is an interesting transition even to the point of this book, because in the culture that we live in, it's really hard to fit our method of ministry from like an institution of church into how do we do this every day with people. But you know what you do every day with people? You go to work with people. And so one of the things that I'm asking myself is how do we like make this more organic, and how do we equip believers to go and make disciples, especially in the workplace, and be redemptive agents in those places? But it doesn't happen outside of life on life transfer, being around people and letting them see your life and what it means to be a disciple.
6: I love that. We're going to talk more about the power to prosper by Cap. Stay right where you are. We'll be right back.
12: Some books deserve to be held, cherished, remembered. This book is more than that. It's a place to meet God. Every verse invites you to slow down, to listen, along with a journal that offers a quiet space for your prayers, your questions, your journey, for moments of stillness, for words that matter. Order your Bible and journal bundle now.
6: All right, we're talking with Cap Chatfield about the power to prosper. Let's talk a little bit about where the Lord led you after you had this encounter, you were discipled, and then he spoke to you about moving to another state.
10: Yeah, Nebraska. I didn't even know where it was on a map at first. So I finished film school, and so now I have this new relationship with God, which is, that's new. I'm trying to hear the voice of the Holy Spirit, trying to figure out what that looks like in everyday life. And so I finished film school and I'm like, okay, LA, New York, stay in Miami, which one, God? And he said, Omaha, Nebraska. And I was like, wait, what? Are you sure? Yeah, I'm gonna start your film career in Omaha, Nebraska. So there was a church plant that I was familiar with, and lo and behold, the pastor was praying for a videographer to come and help tell the stories of what God was doing there.
7: That's so cool.
10: Yeah, so it was like a perfect fit. I fell in love with him, his wife, the ministry. And so God spoke to me in a dream, actually, which might sound kind of woo-woo, but when you look throughout the Bible, it's actually a very consistent method for how God speaks to people.
8: We're all about dreams here.
10: Good. I'm all about dreams too. And he spoke to me in this dream, and more or less the conclusion of the dream was, you can have a career here in Miami, but your calling is in Omaha.
7: Wow.
10: So which do you want? Mm. And I said, I know the answer to that. So I packed my bags, and a month later, I drove halfway across the country, started a new life in Omaha. I met my wife there.
8: Yay.
10: And then, I started serving in the church there, was doing creative direction. And then my pastor, he gave me a rep at teaching. He said, I see a gift of teaching on you. And so he gave me the pulpit. We have like a systematic reading plan, like all through the Bible. We were in the book of Leviticus.
8: Oh, no.
7: Oh, it's hard.
10: He gave me Leviticus 13.
7: Oh, no. Is this your new passing the baton?
10: The law of leprosy. My first sermon ever was on the law of leprosy.
8: I don't even know what I would do.
10: It was actually like, I still have people that reach out to me this day and say that message changed my life because,
8: really?
10: Yeah, I don't know how, God,
8: so cool.
10: I prayed like crazy. I was like, Lord, I don't know how I'm going to do
7: Bless
10: this.
7: Bless it, Lord.
10: Yeah, but he showed up and I became addicted to teaching the word. And then he gave me, I didn't burn the church down, so he kept giving me more opportunities and it turned into a real pastoral role. So I have two passports. I have a ministry passport and a business passport.
6: So when did the social media thing blow up?
10: That blew up in 2023.
6: 2023.
10: Yeah.
7: Awesome.
6: Now talk about
10: super recent. It's all really fast.
6: Right. The power to prosper.
10: Yeah.
6: What God taught you and why you wrote this book.
10: So in 2022, I was not prospering. In 2022.
6: And what does the Bible say about prospering? I wish above all things
10: that you would prosper and be in good health, just as your soul prospers.
6: Amen.
10: But you know what's crazy?
6: What?
10: So I read the Bible like three or four times up until that point, and if you have a belief system.
7: Yeah.
10: You can read over scripture and it's just like, it's just a gloss.
6: Or if you have a poverty mentality.
10: For sure. Well, think about the Pharisees. Yeah. The Pharisees knew the word front and back, but they couldn't recognize the word of God himself standing in front of them. And so for me, it was definitely a poverty mindset. It was a belief system that God isn't interested in that part of my life. And in order to be able to pay my bills and buy braces for my kids and take my wife on vacation, I'd have to go figure that out on my own.
6: Right.
10: And that is literally the definition of chasing after riches, which pierces you with many sorrows. Mm. And I was pierced. In 2022, my business was completely flipped upside down. We were hemorrhaging cash. I was taking on debt to keep my employees employed. And meanwhile, I'm serving as a lay pastor. I'm tithing off of whatever money comes in our way, even though we're going into debt. I'm praying before meetings. And then in the month of May of that year, my wife texts me and says, I need you to meet me at the ER. She had an episode at the gym, which was completely, never had happened before. And her blood sugar levels were in the 400s.
8: Oh, wow.
10: And so the doctor said she was, you know, prone to go into organ failure at any moment.
8: Oh, wow. My gosh.
10: Come to find out, she had no history of this really before at all, like no diabetic history, but she was a type 1 diabetic that day. Four or five other autoimmune diseases that they couldn't pinpoint. And then the doctor turns to me and he says, do you have health insurance? And in my mind, I'm thinking, no, because I'm a failing entrepreneur and mm-hmm. And God's not helping me in this area. So no, I don't have health insurance. Swiping credit cards to pay for bills and insulin and stuff like that. Mm. She's doing good now, by the way. But that drove me to this place where I was literally on my face in my office. And I say, God, what gives? Because I was trying to build a business to honor him. But my belief system was, I need my business to be successful to win the right mm-hmm. to do my ministry.
6: Right.
10: And then God said to me, he said, Cap, first of all, I was about to get a nice like earful. He said, Cap, first of all, I'm not bought off with a tithe. Second of all, you had Matthew 6:33 backwards. You were seeking first after all of these things, hoping that the kingdom of God would eventually get added unto
8: right.
10: you. That's not how the verse goes. Seek first the kingdom and his righteousness, and all of these things will be added unto you. But your belief system that I don't want to prosper you in the assignment that I called you to is actually keeping you double-minded and distracting you from the work that I've called you to do. And so I repented. I said, okay, God, like, if you want to be my only client, you're going to have to prove to me that you pay well, because I'm going to just do this. I'm going to go after it. And so in 2023, with no income, 4 months of savings, about 3,500 followers on my social media platforms combined, and a word from God, I turned to my wife and I said, hey, babe, we have 4 months of savings, and I think God's telling me to just start creating videos for him on social media. And she was like, that sounds like a fun project, but how are we going to pay our mortgage? How are we going to pay these bills? And I said, I don't know, but I'm tired of trying to figure it out on my own. I'm tired of trying to be my own prosperer, and I'm just trying to trust God here. And all I'm asking for is for 4 months. And if it doesn't work, I'll go get a job. I'll go get health insurance, but I'm just asking that you'd have my back for 4 months. And she turned to me and she said, if anybody can do it, it's you.
8: Mm.
10: And so for a 4 month journey, like it was my full-time job and Jesus was my only client. I was just creating 3 or 4 videos every single day on social media. Fast forward to the end of the year, my social media platforms grew from 3,500 to 3.5 million in less than 12 months.
8: Wow. That's crazy.
10: Yes. Oh. And then the financial part took care of itself while I was fully aligned with God's calling for my life. So.
6: And all that you had learned in school.
8: That's amazing.
10: I learned the skill in school, but I didn't learn the revelation
6: yeah.
10: until I had to.
6: Yeah.
10: And that's why I wrote the book, because I think there's a lot of people who, out of a fear of lack, they've put their God-given assignment on the shelf.
6: Yeah.
10: And they've actually partnered with this belief that the government is a better provider than God is, that an employer is, that their family is, that the church is. When Deuteronomy 8:18, it says, here's the command, remember the Lord your God, for it is he who gives you the power to get wealth, that he may fulfill the covenant that he made with your forefathers. Not to fulfill a lifestyle, even though being blessed is great. God's not against it, but that's not the point. The point of prosperity is to have enough, more than enough for your assignment, and also more than enough to be a blessing to other people. And until we get that, I'll tell you what, I know why the devil is working so hard to make prosperity a curse word, because if the church did get this, we'd be a dangerous weapon.
6: Plus people say, you know, money is the root of all evil, but it's the love.
10: It's the love.
6: Mm-hmm.
10: It's the chase of it.
6: The chase of it.
10: But what I discovered is, so it says, the love of money is the root of all types of evil, and those who chase after riches pierce themselves with many sorrows. But Proverbs 10:22 says that the blessing of God makes a man rich. and he adds no sorrow to it.
6: Yes.
10: When you chase God, the money will chase you.
6: Yeah.
10: If you chase God's purpose with excellence and diligence and character and faithfulness, Jesus said, you'll never, if God will take care of the sparrows, how much more will he take care of you? And that's what I want people to know, is if you chase after God with the calling he's placed on your life wholeheartedly, you can't not prosper in that assignment.
7: Why do you think there's so much pushback in the church for this like prosperity message when it's so clear in the word of God?
10: Because people have abused it. People have used it for selfish reasons, and people have manipulated, and people haven't taught it according to the word. Mm-hmm. And then what pastors have done is, out of a fear of being labeled as a prosperity preacher, they've avoided the topic altogether. And then the people are destroyed for a lack of knowledge because they don't understand God actually has an economy that they can tap into and bypass this Babylonian Pharaoh economy. And then the mission of God doesn't move forward because Christians aren't sowing. Pastors are then having to go bivocational. They put their families on the altar and the whole thing falls apart.
6: Who needs to read the book, The Power to Prosper?
10: Everybody who uses money day to day.
6: That would be everybody.
10: That would be everybody. And I'll leave it with this final point. We're in a season right now where, you know, look at what's going on in the culture. It's so clear that Jesus is coming back. Yeah. And there's an antichrist system that's being erected in our midst. And the biggest test for believers or those who will yet become believers is where will your economic allegiance lie? Will you remember that the Lord is your prosperer, or will you trust in this system? And I believe God is calling people to believe in him.
6: That's so good. Would you take a moment, Cap, maybe for somebody who's watching and they don't know Jesus, and just lead us in a prayer and we'll repeat after you.
10: Yeah, okay. If you don't know Jesus and you're ready to meet your good shepherd for the first time, repeat this after me. Say, Father in heaven,
13: Father in heaven,
10: I'm coming home.
13: I'm coming home.
10: I believe that Jesus Christ, is the Son of God. He came from heaven.
13: He came from heaven.
10: Was born of a virgin.
13: And
10: lived a perfect life. That I could never live. I also believe. He died a death.
13: On a cross
10: for my sins, that I deserved. And I also believe
13: that
10: he didn't stay dead, but he raised from the grave by the power of the Holy Spirit. Today,
13: I put my allegiance
10: in his hands.
13: I declare
10: that Jesus Christ is my Lord, and my Savior. Forgive me of my sins. Wash me clean. Fill me with your Spirit. And prosper me in my divine assignment to reveal you
13: to
10: the world around me. In Jesus' name. Amen.
6: Amen. And that was the gospel. I mean, that was the whole story.
8: Right.
6: Of the gospel. And I love it so much. And I really encourage you, those that prayed that prayer, to get a Bible that you can understand.
10: Yep.
6: And if you did pray the prayer, we'll send you the Gospel of John, just absolutely free. It's a great place to start in the Word of God. But we are out of time. But I want you to remember, God is a faithful Father who wants to provide for you in every part of your life. And when you choose obedience over fear, you open the door for him to work in ways you could never imagine. And of course, he can use you in such a great way to bless others as well. If you're watching today and you need prayer, or you prayed that prayer, we have amazing prayer partners that are standing by that would love to pray for you. Well, to get a copy of his book and know more about his ministry, visit capchatfield.com. 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And I'm really excited about those of you that prayed that prayer. 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I'm really excited about that. We'll see you next time. Bye-bye for today.
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0: That's Jamie McDonald and Left It in the River. It'd be quite the flowing river as well this morning. More rain in the forecast. Rain today, rain tomorrow, rain really through the entire week. And we're going to hover around 10. Daily First for this morning. 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
1: It's Leanne Crawford and Honest, 620 in the morning spin on our way to a high of 10 and rain off and on throughout the week this week. Edmonton Elks were in action on Friday down at Clark Stadium instead of Commonwealth because of the game tonight. And got to be honest, a little disappointed. I mean, it was really rainy and it was wet. And there's maybe 3,000 fans. I thought that there would be at least a lot more to see something cool. I mean, yeah, I know it's the preseason, but still in a unique situation doing it down at Clark. And I know that the 3,000 fans who were there enjoyed their time. But we did not have Commonwealth because that's where Team Canada is going to be hosting Uzbekistan tonight for the final wrap-up for the soccer friendly and kickoff at 7 o'clock. Good reminder, too, if you want to make it down there via the bus or LRT park and ride to Commonwealth Stadium, your game ticket is your fare for both ways. So that's good to know. Doors will open, is it around 6, I think? And then kickoff for the game will be at 7. Expect it to be wet, and I believe that if you're going to go, umbrella sizes need to be 16 inches or less. So enjoy the game if you are tonight. Love to know tomorrow morning as to whether or not you had a chance to go and see Team Canada hopefully win, which we're looking, what, 1-0-ish? Not a lot of goals.
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0: We are 10 days away from the start of the World Cup, June 11th through till July the 19th. Canada's first game will be July the 12th. Team Canada will play one last friendly tonight at Commonwealth Stadium, kickoff at 7 o'clock. Look for a low-scoring wet game, and no umbrellas over 16 inches will be allowed in the stadium. Chinese electric vehicle maker BYD says that it'll enter the Canadian market a little later on this year, opening more than 20 dealerships across Canada. Calgary is expected to be the dealership of Alberta to start. They're expected to be more affordable compact cars, hovering around the $25,000 mark. Do you journal? A review of 18 different studies found gratitude journaling improves blood pressure and inflammation. Even 3 to 6 months after the study, people still saw positive results. However, they needed to do it for a minimum 8 weeks and a high frequency. That was three things that you need to know for this morning.
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0: So at the beginning of the year, there's this ongoing thought, and there are some who do it, where they have their word of the year. You choose a word, and that is your word that is going to represent the year. I'm guessing that's kind of how that works. Then there are others who do a word of the month, and then there's those who do word of the week. And selecting one word is motivation for whether it be the year, the month, or the week. And I'm wondering if, A, you do that, and B, what is your word and why? It's not something that I necessarily do, but I know a lot of people, at least at the start of the year, they're like, this year my word is going to be motivation, or my word is going to be insert whatever that word is. So, do you do it? And what would your word be? Love to know your thoughts behind it as to whether or not it's something that you do, or you're just like, yeah, you know what? I do it because it just keeps me, and then we'll use that word, motivated.
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0: That's Megan Woods, and I Believe in You. On our way to a high of 10, that's kind of where we are today, and rainy, much the same for tomorrow, for Wednesday, for Thursday. That is our week. It is a Monday, though. 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Michael was number 4. 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
2: We are 10 days away from the start of the World Cup. June 11th through till July the 19th. Canada's first game will be July the 12th. Team Canada will play one last friendly tonight at Commonwealth Stadium, kickoff at 7 o'clock. Look for a low-scoring, wet game, and no umbrellas over 16 inches will be allowed in the stadium. Chinese electric vehicle maker BYD says that it'll enter the Canadian market a little later on this year, opening more than 20 dealerships across Canada. Calgary is expected to be the dealership of Alberta to start. They're expected to be more affordable compact cars, hovering around the $25,000 mark. Do you journal? A review of 18 different studies found gratitude journaling improves blood pressure and inflammation. Even 3 to 6 months after the study, people still saw positive results. However, they needed to do it for a minimum 8 weeks and a high frequency. That was three things that you need to know for this morning.
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0: For I know the plans that I have for you, declares the Lord, plans to prosper you and not to harm you, plans to give you hope and a future. Jeremiah 29, verse 11. The pastor this weekend said that God has a beautiful assignment on your life, but he won't reveal it all at once because you would say no. One of the greatest challenges of faith is trusting God when we cannot see the full picture. We often ask him for details about our future, wanting to know where he is leading us and how everything will work out. Yet God, in his wisdom, usually reveals his plans one step at a time. If we knew every obstacle, every season of waiting, every sacrifice, and every test that would come before the promise, we might become discouraged and refuse to move forward. God's purpose is not just to get us to a destination, it is to shape our character along the journey. Every closed door, unexpected delay, a difficult season has a purpose. He uses these moments to strengthen our faith, to deepen our dependence on him, and prepare us for what he has prepared for us. What seems like a setback today may actually be God's way of positioning you for something greater tomorrow. Throughout the Bible, God called ordinary people into extraordinary assignments. He did not show them everything at once. He simply asked them to trust him. As they obeyed, he then revealed the next step. The same is true for us. God is not asking us to understand his entire plan. He's asking us to trust his heart. When we surrender our fears and follow his leading, we discover that his plans are far better than anything we could imagine for ourselves. If God has placed a dream, a calling, or a burden on your heart, don't be discouraged because you cannot see the whole road ahead. Keep walking by faith. The God who called you is faithful. He is providing the wisdom, the strength, and grace that you need each season. Trust him with today's steps, and he will take care of tomorrow's path.
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0: All right, Caleb and John finished 7:24. All right, so we're talking about that word, that one word. A lot of times it's a New Year's resolution word. Maybe it's something that you do weekly. You have a weekly word. You got a monthly word. We're June 1st, hard to believe. So perhaps there's that. One that lets, some call it their focus word. What is it? Or what would yours be? Love to hear from you this morning. Nicole had said, we do this every year as a family. We do a family word for the year, and this year it is togetherness. Emma says that I'm starting a new job, and I want to focus on learning and improving every day, so my word for this year is growth. James says that balance, and I've been working too much, and I know that I'm trying to make more time for my family and for my hobbies. I need to be able to find that balance. Sophie says that I want to trust myself more and stop overthinking everything. And I know that the Lord has instilled on me confidence. Your calls and texts for this morning. Love to hear from you. 780-433-1059. Or you could jump on our Facebook page.
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0: we are 10 days away from the start of the World Cup. June 11th through till July the 19th. Canada's first game will be July the 12th. Team Canada will play one last friendly tonight at Commonwealth Stadium, kickoff at 7 o'clock. Look for a low-scoring, wet game, and no umbrellas over 16 inches will be allowed in the stadium. Chinese electric vehicle maker BYD says that it'll enter the Canadian market a little later on this year, opening more than 20 dealerships across Canada. Calgary is expected to be the dealership of Alberta to start. They are expected to be more affordable compact cars, hovering around the $25,000 mark. Do you journal? A review of 18 different studies found gratitude journaling improves blood pressure and inflammation. Even 3 to 6 months after the study, people still saw positive results. However, they needed to do it for a minimum 8 weeks and a high frequency. That was three things that you need to know for this morning.
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0: Thanks to Stephen for sending this in this morning. It's a good reminder to take more pictures and always say that I love you. 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

0: 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Our response is, thank God, I'll never know.
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2: We are 10 days away from the start of the World Cup. June 11th through till July the 19th. Canada's first game will be July the 12th. Team Canada will play one last friendly tonight at Commonwealth Stadium, kickoff at 7 o'clock. Look for a low-scoring, wet game, and no umbrellas over 16 inches will be allowed in the stadium. Chinese electric vehicle maker BYD says that it'll enter the Canadian market a little later on this year, opening more than 20 dealerships across Canada. Calgary is expected to be the dealership of Alberta to start. They are expected to be more affordable compact cars, hovering around the $25,000 mark. Do you journal? A review of 18 different studies found gratitude journaling improves blood pressure and inflammation. Even 3 to 6 months after the study, people still saw positive results. However, they needed to do it for a minimum 8 weeks and a high frequency. That was three things that you need to know for this morning.
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1: No, it's Steph Schleter, and you won't start now. 8:10 on a rainy Monday. Looks like it's going to be a rainy week, and we're going to hover around 10. We're discussing this morning about a one word as to whether or not you have or you do a weekly, a monthly, or yearly word. Usually, at the beginning of the year, someone has a word, a focus word, if you will, that they would have. And then there's others who maybe do it once a month. There's those who have a weekly one, or maybe it's a daily one. What word, if you don't have one, would you choose? Or maybe you do have said word. I'd love to hear from you this morning as to what it may be. Persistence would be the word that I choose, says Melody. My word for the year this year, according to Joan, is joy. We also got value, freedom, and Lee says value time, freedom. What else we got for this morning? Daniel says consistency. Small daily actions matter more than the occasional big effort. And Olivia says, focus. I'm limiting distractions so I can achieve my goals. 780-433-1059. Andrea waiting patiently this morning.
2: You've had me thinking all morning about what my one word would be. And for me, it would be contentment.
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2: Because for me, there's so many different issues that I have going on that I couldn't think of one word. Whereas I think what I need to do is take that worry and stress out of my life and just be content with what I have and the blessings I have, and be content with my financials, and be content with my weight, and be content with my job, and just have an overall peace in my life with that, with everything involved.
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0: It's John Reddick and The Way, 8:22 in the morning spins. We're talking about a word, whether it be a word for the week, word for the year, word for a month, a special word that perhaps you have that you're like, you know what? It's like Don says, I'd probably pick two focus words for the year, and it would be forgive and joyful. My word for this year would be joy. Noah says, patience. Some things take time, and I'm learning not to rush the process. Amen to that. Lucas says, learning. Every time I am picking up some new skill that I'm learning at my new job, it's a piece of knowledge, and it is me learning. Harper says, purpose. I want my work and my daily chores to align with my values. Resilience says, Henry. Evelyn says, kindness. Alexander says, momentum. Once I start making progress, I want to keep it going. Texted in this morning from Janine. She says, my word would be gratitude. Amen to that. Rebecca sends in a message as well this morning that says, my word currently is trust. My three-year-old niece, Callie, has terminal brain cancer, and it's been a really hard season for my family, but we are trusting God's plan and leaning on him. Amen to that. If we could take a minute and just pray for Callie as well, and maybe somebody else is going through something that needs that word of prayer. I mean, as a Shine family, we do that each and every day. And Lord, we lift up Callie to you today. We surround her with your peace and your comfort and your unfailing love. And may your presence comfort in every moment. And may your love shine brightly through all that care for her and all who care for her. And we do that in Jesus' name. Amen. If you have prayers, if you have your word for the day, the week, the month, the year, always love to hear from you. Take your calls and texts, and you can always jump on our Facebook page as well.
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0: For I know the plans that I have for you, declares the Lord, plans to prosper you and not to harm you, plans to give you hope and a future. Jeremiah 29, verse 11. The pastor this weekend said that God has a beautiful assignment on your life, but he won't reveal it all at once because you would say no. One of the greatest challenges of faith is trusting God when we cannot see the full picture. We often ask him for details about our future, wanting to know where he is leading us and how everything will work out. Yet God, in his wisdom, usually reveals his plans one step at a time. If we knew every obstacle, every season of waiting, every sacrifice, and every test that would come before the promise, we might become discouraged and refuse to move forward. God's purpose is not just to get us to a destination, it is to shape our character along the journey. Every closed door, unexpected delay, a difficult season has a purpose. He uses these moments to strengthen our faith, to deepen our dependence on him, and prepare us for what he has prepared for us. What seems like a setback today may actually be God's way of positioning you for something greater tomorrow. Throughout the Bible, God called ordinary people into extraordinary assignments. He did not show them everything at once. He simply asked them to trust him. As they obeyed, he then revealed the next step. The same is true for us. God is not asking us to understand his entire plan. He's asking us to trust his heart. When we surrender our fears and follow his leading, we discover that his plans are far better than anything we could imagine for ourselves. If God has placed a dream, a calling, or a burden on your heart, don't be discouraged because you cannot see the whole road ahead. Keep walking by faith. The God who called you is faithful. He is providing the wisdom, the strength, and grace that you need each season. Trust him with today's steps, and he will take care of tomorrow's path.
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1: So glad you're listening to Shine FM. I'm Stephanie Nicole, kicking off a brand new month here. And we're looking forward to so many things. This month is always filled with some bittersweet goodbyes and, you know, really good memories. And so I'm thinking of you today. If, you know, you've got that on the horizon here as the last month of school begins.

0: whether it's a near miss in a car accident or some kind of diagnosis that's come across your path, we all have to face the fact that one day we won't be here anymore. And that can be really challenging, can't it? Saw a story of a woman who studies the effects of exercise on stage 4 cancer patients. And wouldn't you know, she is facing that very same diagnosis right now. And what she's chosen to do is to summit Everest. And facing her mortality, she said, is one of the things that has given her the freedom to live. When you don't have to worry about how long you're going to be here, you actually have the freedom to make some of these choices. I thought it was an interesting perspective. And I actually think that as followers of Jesus, we are free to live the way he's called us to live because we know that our lives are in his hands. And we don't have to be afraid because we know that with our faith in Christ, we have that promise of eternal life. What a big thing to be thinking about today. I know for sure many of us going about our daily routines, not necessarily thinking about how much time we have left, but still a good reminder to wrestle with that and trust the Lord.
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Ooh, it's going to be mosquito-y. I have a feeling this month. They're going to be coming out at some point. On the way, we'll talk about which colors you can wear to deter these very, very clever mosquitoes that are sure to show up in the next several weeks.

0: you know, looking at the weekend, looking at this week, okay, mosquitoes are probably going to be showing up at some point this month. They love the moist conditions and they kind of hang around when things start to warm up again. And so we know, of course, mosquitoes may be a bit of an issue this month. So if that's something that you're just, you know, you don't like that, I get it. But you also don't want to wear a lot of mosquito repellent. That can be a thing as well. So a couple of things here that science is revealing, certain colors that they do not like. Green, blue, and purple. Mosquitoes are not a fan of green, blue, and purple, depending on, you know, where they're at. But this is aside from, you know, the smell of a person. So green, blue, purple, they don't like it. But red, orange, and black, they're coming for you. So keep that in mind.
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And we know that he will reshape what has been shattered. 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

0: this is just so wonderful. It happens intuitively that we want to sing to little babies and grandbabies. Research is showing that parents should sing to their babies more often because it really does have a positive impact on the child's mood and your mood too, mom and dad and grandma and grandpa. It actually is linked and it can encourage bonding, social emotional development later on. Lots of downstream benefits for singing to our babies and grandbabies and our little ones in our lives. Some of my favorite memories and even some of our songs that we have, you know, singing lullabies to our kids come up sometimes and they go, "Aw, I remember when you sang that to me." And it's just a real wonderful thing.
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1: Working with other people can get a little messy. It can be a little bit discouraging at times, but of course we know we can't do it without each other. We need each other, right? Working as a team is crucial for us. So on the way, we'll talk about a couple of things we can do to help keep things in perspective when working with others.

0: Live in any length of time in any proximity to another person, and there's a pretty good chance we will learn, and we know this, it's not always easy to get along. Sometimes working with other people can be messy. It can be heartbreaking and downright discouraging. But the truth of the matter is we need each other. We need to learn to work together well. And I'm thinking about Ephesians chapter 4. There's also another portion of scripture that talks about, you know, carry each other's burdens in love. Ephesians 4, 2, though, can be completely humble and gentle. Be patient, bearing with one another in love. These feel like instructions that we need God to help us do well. And I would be the first one to say, you know, taking it to prayer and saying, okay, Lord, I really need you here. I need to be your hands and feet in this situation for this person. It really does make a difference.
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0: Yikes. Sometimes it's a little stressful out there. Do you find this to be the case? You know, this is interesting. You know, sometimes we see these facts online. We wonder if they're true. Sticking out your tongue for, you know, a short period of time is apparently better than anything else to lower your cortisol, lower your stress hormone. But I might like this one a little better. I also saw that 45 minutes of any kind of art, doing any kind of art for 45 minutes, lowers your stress hormone by 25%. So that still feels like worth doing if you have a little time later on to do something creative that you enjoy. Maybe you don't feel like you're an artist, but they say you need to go back to the things that you loved to do when you were little, because those are the things that really brought you joy back then and still could do that for you today. So something to think about as we plan out the week.
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A little compromise here, a little compromise there. And before long, we've gone down a path that we were never intending to go. On the way, we'll talk about how to stand firm in your principles when it matters most.

0: It doesn't happen all at once, but it's a series of small compromises over time that we look back and go, oh, you know what? Actually, this is not where I wanted to be. And I'm compromising on some things that are really, really important to me. So what do we do? I mean, we need to remember that having respect for others, right? We can still respectfully say, hey, you know what? I've got to stand firm in this. That's a place that I can't follow you. I can't follow you there, wherever that happens to be, whatever your particular lines are. But we can choose to remain respectful and true to our principles. So it takes a lot of courage in this day and age to do that. And yes, the cost can be high, but it is worth it. And it is especially worth it for our younger generation to see us doing that. That's really powerful.
1: 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It's a Canadian emblem, but it's only one of the many cool creatures that call Canada home. Steve from Green Fox Windows here to tell you that the red fox is one of the most common mammals in the country. 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

0: It's one of the top three most stressful life changes that we could experience. And in fact, that's why many of us choose not to do it too terribly often. I'm talking about moving. Maybe you've been considering it. It's time for a change or time to expand your space a little bit or maybe downsize your space. And maybe it's just you and another person in a large home. It's time to think about where you want to go next in that next stage. So a few things to consider before, you know, completely committing to a home or a space, think about the lifestyle you're trying to achieve or the location you really actually want to be. And if there is something you really love about that community, try to be intentional about making it a part of your new life. Like if you're going to go somewhere for a particular reason, proximity to, you know, leisure activities, walking paths, those kinds of things, then you got to make that a part of your life. Otherwise, it feels like it was for nothing, right? So lots of things to think about as we make these big decisions that really affect our lives.
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challenging situations arise often, whether it's work or home or extended family or church, some kind of situation where you need a lot of wisdom. 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

0: If you've ever wondered, you know, what am I supposed to be doing right now in my walk with the Lord? Maybe you just kind of feel like you're not quite sure what the next step is. I like looking to scripture for guidance. This is 1 Thessalonians chapter 5, verses 16 through 18. Three things to remember here. If you're not quite sure what to do next, rejoice. Always pray continually and give thanks in all circumstances, for this is God's will for you in Christ Jesus. Rejoice, pray, give thanks. Three things we can always go back to as we, you know, seek what the next steps are going to be and trust that the Lord will show us what's happening next.
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That's Elevation Rhythm and Washed on Shine FM. Got your awesome story today. It's coming up in a few minutes after we hear from Ann Wilson. First, though, it's Matthew West. And hello, my name is on Shine FM. Whoa!

0: That is Ann Wilson and God's Story on Shine FM. When Adam decided to open up his restaurant that he owns, he felt called to do something more than just serve food. He loved cooking. He loved hospitality, serving people. But he wanted to do something more than just run a business, basically. So he vowed that every cent of profit that the restaurant made was going to be donated to charities. And of course, you know, he had overhead to worry about. He had to pay for utilities, had to pay for rent, he had to buy food and supplies, and obviously pay his staff. But anything after that is donated. Adam says he himself doesn't make a dime from Noah's Kitchen, and instead picks up other jobs and business opportunities to pay his own bills. And to date, the restaurant has donated over $100,000 in the short time that they've been open. It's pretty awesome.
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Taking a look at your Shine FM weather tonight. You probably guessed it. We got some more rain on the way, 8 degrees overnight. Tomorrow, periods of rain as well under cloudy skies and a high of 12 degrees. And then the rains, hopefully sometime tomorrow night, will cease. And then temperatures will kind of start climbing a few degrees again. Right now in the city, it is 9 degrees with rain basically all the time. 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

What a beautiful song. That's Samantha Ebert and Flowers on Shine FM. And of course, that song written about her struggles with Lyme disease and seeing, you know, her faith grow through that, flowers growing in the valley. And if I can segue from one artist's story into another that kind of fits the theme of that song. If you want to talk about a complete life turnaround, Jamie McDonald is someone who you have to talk about. You have to hear her story. She didn't sign her first recording contract until the age of 40, proving that it's never too late to chase some dreams. And it's possible that she got that kind of late start on chasing those dreams because she faced so many hurdles as a teenager and a young adult. You see, she was actually homeless for a time. She battled addictions and was even involved in gang life for a while. And after finally finding rock bottom, as you could say, she looked up and began praying. And it was that moment that set her life on a new path. And as far as singing is concerned, she always loved writing music and performing, but it wasn't until caring for her father, who had dementia, that she really fell in love with it. See, during that period, music became a big thing that she was able to connect with her father through, repairing a relationship that had been strained for years. Now, here she is blowing us all away with one powerful song after another, including this one. This is Left It in the River.

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12: 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It's destroying more homes today than anything else. Isn't it amazing how we can forgive just about anyone else outside the family? Yet we let anger toward a loved one turn into bitterness when we refuse to forgive. Forgiveness literally means to let it go. Are you harboring bitterness in your heart today? 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How long will you refuse to forgive? The problem is, it's hard to forgive someone else until you've experienced it for yourself. Why not try some timeless advice from the Bible? 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

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Taking a look at your Shine FM weather tonight. Got some more rain on the way, 8 degrees overnight. Tomorrow that rain continues, cloudy skies and a high of 12 degrees. Then hopefully Wednesday we see the rains break and then the sun maybe return by Thursday. Right now in the city it's raining and it's 10 degrees with Jordan St. Cyr. It's Weary Traveler on Shine FM. Weary Traveler.

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0: That's Mercy Me and Make It Well on Shine FM. In case you missed it, or maybe it's hard to miss because they're kind of everywhere, there's been a ton of caterpillars this year, and sometimes just in like clusters. They're everywhere. Forest tent caterpillars are what they are, and they're making a major comeback this year, with experts saying it's the biggest outbreak seen in some areas since the late 1980s. They are feasting on leaves across Edmonton and other parts of the province, leaving some trees looking a little bare right now. But the good news is this. Experts say healthy trees usually recover and grow new leaves. And these caterpillar outbreaks are usually part of a natural cycle that happens every like several years or so. So while they may be annoying and maybe a little creepy at times when you see them crawling around everywhere, they're not expected to cause long-term damage or anything like that to Alberta's urban forests.
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0: My name is Pastor Dave, and I just wanted to call to say thanks so much for your guys' awesome music that you play. 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So I just appreciate you guys so much, and we pray for you guys, and love your ministry. 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

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Taking a look at your Shine FM weather tonight. That rain going to continue pretty well tonight. 9 degrees overnight tomorrow. That rain still going to be around. 11 degrees for your high. Looks like, though, by Wednesday, the rain stop. Cloudy skies. And then by Thursday, maybe we see the sun again. Maybe. Right now in the city, rains continue. 10 degrees is where we sit with Tequila Worship and My Victory on Shine FM.

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1: We wrote the song All Things New as a prayer over my dad as he was dealing with pulmonary fibrosis. My mom said he would listen to the demo of it over and over again. Little did I know that would be the last song I wrote that my dad would get to hear this side of heaven. I believe the moment he took his last breath here was just the beginning of how real the meaning of this song is for him now in the very presence of Jesus. Because of what Jesus has done for us on the cross, our broken places are not the defining word spoken over us. Our brokenness is an incredible opportunity for the redeeming work of Jesus to be shown in our lives. So even in the darkest moment, we can say in faith, from the ashes, from the dust, I will rise up because of Jesus who makes all things new.
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That's Chris Tomlin and How Good It Is on Shine FM. Got your awesome story of the day coming up, as well as your first look at traffic. It's on the way after Matthew West. First, though, it's Maverick City Music and Man of Your Word on Shine FM.

0: because you're good. That's Matthew West and Good on Shine FM. Time for your awesome story of the day. When Adam decided to open his restaurant, he felt called to do something more than just serve food. Now, he loved cooking, he loved serving food, he loved hosting people, but he vowed that every cent of profit that the restaurant made was going to be donated to charities. Of course, he had overheads to worry about, you know, paying for utilities, paying rent, food, supplies, and of course, paying his staff. But anything after that was going to be donated. Adam says he himself doesn't make a dime from Noah's Kitchen and instead picks up other jobs and business opportunities to help pay his own bills. And to date, the restaurant has donated over $100,000 in the short time that they've been opened to charities. I think that's pretty awesome.
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0: All right, taking a quick look at your traffic. No stalls or collisions at the moment. If you do see something, though, please let me know. 433-1059.
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8: 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Research shows myopia can pose a significant risk to a child's long-term eye health and vision. It's important to manage myopia and prevent it from progressing, which can lead to vision loss.
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Taking a look at your Shine FM weather tonight. Got some more rain on the way. Maybe some heavy rains. 9 degrees overnight. Tomorrow, periods of rain under cloudy skies and 11 degrees for your high. Then hopefully Wednesday, the rain ceases. And then Thursday, maybe the sun returns. Right now in the city, though, still plenty of rain, cloudy skies, and 10 degrees. With I Am They and My Feet Are on the Rock on Shine FM.

0: That's Steph Schluter and Won't Start Now on Shine FM. We are, what, 10 minutes away from 5 o'clock, which means Shine On Demand is coming up real quick. If there's something you'd like to hear, let me know. 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You can also email ondemand@shinefm.com. I'm going to kick it all off with We Are Messengers and Come What May right at 5 o'clock. But what else do you want to hear on your Monday, your rainy Monday drive home?
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0: Speaking of that drive home, taking another look at traffic. Got a few things of note. Collision eastbound on the southwest corner of the Henday approaching Terwilliger Drive. Also a collision westbound on the south leg of the Henday approaching 91st Street. And a collision southbound 156th Street approaching Stony Plain Road. Other than that, if you see something in traffic, please let me know. 433-1059.
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0: 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Let me know what you want to hear on your Monday drive home. Coming up, we're going to hear from Lincoln Brewster, as well as Love and the Outcome and Building 429. Chris Tomlin, Resurrection Power, is up next. But what else do you want to hear on your Monday drive home?
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0: Speaking of that drive home, let's take another look at traffic. Few things going on. Collision eastbound on the southwest corner of the Henday as you approach Terwilliger Drive. Also a collision westbound on the south leg of the Henday approaching 91st Street. And looks like a collision southbound 156th Street approaching Stony Plain Road. Other than that, if you see something in traffic, please let me know. 433-1059.
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Thank you. So here you go. So we are messengers in Faith, Hope, Love on Shine On Demand.

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0: That's Cochran and Company and Money You Can't Buy on Shine FM. That is going to do it for me for another day. Before we get out of here, though, let's take a look at your weather. Tonight, got some more rain on the way. It's going to be heavy at times, 9 degrees overnight. Tomorrow, the rain looks to start maybe lightening up, 11 degrees, a high under cloudy skies. And then Wednesday, it looks like clouds, temperatures starting to climb. And then maybe we see the return of the sun, the sunshine, on Thursday. Right now in the city, cloudy and rainy and 10 degrees.
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0: All right, a couple of things of note. Collision eastbound on the southwest corner of the Henday as you approach Terwilliger Drive, and a collision westbound on the south leg of the Henday approaching 91st Street. Other than that, have yourselves a great night. Let's hang out tomorrow.
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10: 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Hi, it's Wendy. 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No surprises, no nonsense.
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11: 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Okay, hang with me. 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So here's the deal. Being disrespectful toward a parent or step-parent makes the lamp of your happiness go dark. That doesn't sound very good, does it? 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
3: 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We are beginning a new series on Turning Point as we explore the third person.